0: Yeah, okay,
1: I had the idea for this book, and I said, okay, so let's do 30 principles, which would be a principle a day for a month, 30 principles to marriage transformation. I was like, and I'll follow the alphabet. Now, I got an 820 on my SAT. Then I decided to count how many letters are in the alphabet, and I realized there was only 26. So we just added a few at the end.
2: You plus it.
0: I think that's awesome. Yeah. I love that. But you go with AA and BB.
1: Yeah. Yeah, you can.
0: You know, that's what you do.
1: That's exactly what I did.
0: Yeah. Well, it is fun. The one I wanted to start with today, and again, if people miss it, they can go to the archives, get the app for the phone, and you can listen to it that way or go to the website. But let's start with Z.
1: Just to go right
0: to the most difficult of all letters. Yeah. What'd you come up with Z?
1: Well, you know, I remember looking at that and I thought, well, where am I going to get Z? And I looked up the word, because I was looking for something that involved humor. And I looked up the word zanyism.
0: Hmm. Okay.
1: So like zany.
0: Uh-huh.
1: And it's all about humor. And I started talking to Tori and I was like, you know, one of the things that has helped us a lot in marriage, specifically when it comes to conflict, is having a little bit of a sense of humor.
2: So true.
1: And let me test that.
0: Yeah. Tori, is that true?
2: It is absolutely true.
0: Did you appreciate those funny jokes right at the heat of battle with your hubby? Timing's everything.
2: Timing is everything. Yeah. But we have learned that you don't have to take yourself so serious. And the biggest problem that we ran into at the beginning of our relationship was taking things too seriously, especially for me. I just took things really seriously. And then as we began to laugh about things, and then we kind of, you know, have our own little sense of humor over, we have like lines from movies that we now break the ice with. When things get a little bit heated, we have our little lines that we're like, you know what, it's really not that big of a deal. And we can just make fun of each other.
0: That's good. Yeah. You have a little movie line example for us?
1: I used one this morning.
0: Okay, that's perfect.
1: From Home Alone 2, when he's in his he's in bed and the guy is there scooping him ice cream. And then he says, the guy says, would you like another scoop? And he's like, hey, I'm not driving. And then he puts it in there.
2: Yeah, yeah.
1: And, you know, we weren't in a fight or anything, but I'm like, I'm not driving. You know, so
0: let's get another scoop.
1: But it is funny, though, little things like that. And we always encourage couples, hey, find a show that you can watch together that makes you laugh. Like, find a comedian that makes you laugh together or some movies.
0: That's good.
1: And pick a few of those lines.
2: Yeah.
1: And then at any moment when things get a little heated, maybe pull out a line or two and then just be, you know, have a good laugh with each other. It helps a lot.
2: Yeah. It's kind of just a reminder. It's okay for us to laugh. One of the ones that I think about all the time is the one from Night at the Museum. Have you guys watched Night at the Museum?
0: Oh, yeah.
2: And there's the guy...

0: Rundon, and he, there's a scene with him, and it's just the funniest scene. And at one point, he looks at who's the
1: Ben
0: actor?
1: Stiller.
0: Ben Stiller, and he says, "And you know what? Be nice to people." And we say that to each other all the
1: Yeah,
0: time. Like, things are like,
1: be
0: yeah,
1: nice to
0: we're not being
1: people.
0: that real nice, and things are getting like a little heated. We're like, "You know what? Be nice to people."
1: We love that movie because is the name, the actor, the character name is Daly. I think
0: Oh,
1: so.
0: that's
1: Right.
0: right.
1: That is Larry
0: Yes.
1: Daly.
0: Yeah, that's
1: So yeah,
0: right.
1: we like the Darth Vader scene
0: Yeah.
1: where he's going, "What are you, asthmatic?" And so, oh yeah.
0: Yes. Yes.
1: I
0: So
1: lost it at that
0: funny.
1: point. Okay, we got Z. Now M, moving toward your mate. This may be when you look at this wonderful little quick read, really, A to Z, Marriage 30 Days to Relational Transformation. I mean, this thing, it's like a pocket
2: We made it
1: reference
2: a
1: thing.
2: gift book on
0: Yes.
2: purpose.
0: Throw it in your
1: But
0: purse.
1: you look at moving for M, moving toward your mate. Okay, when you're having a disagreement, I know folks are gonna, send us a note saying, "I never argue with my..." That is awesome.
2: Yeah,
1: Way to go.
2: good for you.
1: Most of us will have some disagreements. And the most difficult time to move toward your mate is at the moment of disagreement. That's like crazy.
2: Oh yeah.
1: So how do you do that emotionally when
2: Well,
1: you're kind of at odds with each other?
2: here's the crazy thing. Dr. John Gottman, foremost researcher on all things marriage, he said that out of 50 years of studying marriages, he said the ones that are the most healthy are the ones where when conflict happens, people move toward their mate. And not just conflict. If I reach out to Tori and I'm like going to go grab her hand, she responds positively to that and, grabs my hand. If I put my arm around her, she kind of snuggles up into my arm. So when I'm moving toward her, she moves toward me. The difficult part is when you're at odds with each other. And that's why even science has come out now, research has come out now that shows that like 20 seconds of physical touch, like just a hug, can reset things emotionally for you. So when things get a little heated, sometimes Tori and I'll reach out, we'll kind of grab hands, hold hands a little bit, or we might force a hug in that moment. And you're moving toward your mate, it really does reset things, don't you?
1: Yeah, I love the forced hug. I
0: Yes.
1: just laughed at
0: Forced
1: that.
0: hug, yeah. Years ago, I was certified as an emotional intelligence coach, and I learned so much during that season of just self-awareness. The first quadrant of emotional intelligence is self-awareness. And one of the things that I learned about myself is that I move away from Jason in conflict. And that was very eye-opening to me because because I wasn't aware of it, I
1: Really?
0: wasn't able
1: I would think
0: to
1: that's normal for
0: right.
1: all of us. That's the normal reaction. Like, okay, I'm going to a different room. I'm
0: Yes.
1: laying on the opposite side of the
2: She
1: bed facing
2: really
1: away
2: moved
1: from
2: away
1: you.
2: from me.
0: Yeah.
1: Okay. All
2: Like
1: right.
2: it was like,
1: So
2: get
1: you.
2: away.
0: But for me, I wasn't even self-aware. I wasn't aware enough to know that it was happening, that every time there was a conflict, my initial reaction was to move away, to get quiet, to distance myself. And as I began to learn, oh my goodness, this is not working for our relationship, I began to learn how to move into that next quadrant of emotional intelligence, which is self-management. So now that I know that I'm doing this, what can I do about it? And so I began to practice, okay, doing the very opposite of the thing that I want to do in that moment, which is to pull away, to distance myself, to get quiet, kind of cold shoulder him, and to actually take a step in the other direction and to move towards him, do something that's uncomfortable, right? And this is a part of marriage that's so important, that we grow in flexibility, right? Like, it is not like, for me, that I was very inflexible in that area. And so I had to do what we do when we're inflexible physically, and I had to lean in and stretch and do something uncomfortable to grow in flexibility. And so that really was a practice that I began to do years ago, and it was really helpful for our
2: It's not to
0: relationship.
2: say, though, that in the moment of battle, you can't pull away just for 20 minutes or
0: Right.
2: whatever, because,
1: It might be
2: flooding
1: helpful.
2: is a
0: Yes.
2: thing.
0: Yeah. Right.
2: Flooding is a thing. And the 20-minute rule is it takes sometimes 20 minutes of, I'm going to go into
1: Chill
2: my,
1: time.
2: yeah, chill, and then come back together. The idea is don't stay away.
0: Right.
2: Come back together and move toward each other, even when you don't want
3: I appreciate that clarification because I don't think I'm alone in this. There was a moment where we were having some words, and I wanted to fix the problem, and so I moved in to hug her, and she said, "Not now." And that was good emotional intelligence of her own well-being, and it set a boundary, and I was kind of wounded. I'm like, "Can't we just hug and get over this?" So there has to be space, and I like the 20-minute rule. That's good because sometimes we guys want to have a simple fix.
1: Let me ask you, in terms of love language, you know, we've had Gary Chapman here. We're all well

0: awesome.
1: Prepared in the mm-hmm. love language. Physical touch is one. And mm-hmm. that's kind of maybe not your language, mm-hmm. Tori, but you were expressing it if you moved in.
2: Yeah, exactly.
1: Rather than pulling back.
2: Yes.
1: The one that you do possess that we know about is really the idea of quality time.
2: Yes. Mm-hmm. Yeah.
1: So how did that work when you're going well and doing well as a yeah. couple? It's probably easy, but when it's a little harder,
2: yes.
1: how do you get quality time
2: yeah.
1: with Jason?
2: Well, when Jason and I, when we first got married, that was my primary love language, and Jason's was not. And so we talked about it, and Jason became aware of that love language, and I became aware of his. And you can tell him the story of how yeah. the Lord really changed your love language through you pursuing me through mine.
0: Yeah, and you know, it's crazy because Dr. Gary Chapman, he's a hero of ours.
1: Oh, yeah.
0: We love him. You know, my primary love language when we first got married, physical touch, words of affirmation, mm-hmm. which is most of the guys yeah. out there. Bottom of my list was quality time and gifts. But I tell couples all the time that, and Gary Thomas, I think, is the one that coined this. God is not just your father. He's your father-in-law. Mm-hmm. And can you imagine how much your father-in-law yeah. is going to help you when he sees you loving his son or daughter mm-hmm. in a way that might not be your natural way? So I knew hers was quality time. So for 20 plus years, I was spending quality time with her, even in those times where I didn't want to. Mm-hmm. Well, do you know, I took that test again because Dr. Chapman came up with it online a year ago. And, you know, we've been married for 25 years a few weeks ago. So I'm 24 years in to marriage, and I took that test again. You want to know what my number one love language was? Quality time.
1: Wow.
0: That my father-in-law, mm-hmm. God, transformed my heart. Yeah. And he can do that to anybody. There are probably some people listening right now that think, you know, I can't do that for my husband or my wife or whatever. Do it. Mm-hmm. And when, you know, the essential element of love is sacrifice. And when you sacrifice, God, your father, who is also your father-in-law, will bring the transformation that's needed in your heart mm-hmm. and your mind and your life, and he'll transform your relationship.
1: So how did you move toward physical touch?
2: Okay, this is really interesting.
0: Yeah, explain that one.
2: I feel like it's so important that you value each love language, right? That you have to be able to see each of them and see value in each of them. And I remember a time where I began to learn the value of physical touch. I was listening to a podcast on neuroscience, and they're talking about how it regulates the body, how it's so important to have physical touch. Mm-hmm. And that when you're holding your spouse's hand, that your body is actually being regulated. And sometimes when you're highly anxious and you just hold somebody's hand or you give them a 20-second hug, it actually regulates your nervous system. And so I actually began to value that love language, the love language of physical touch, which I didn't really value before. I thought it was stupid. I felt like it was always leading in one direction that I didn't want to go all the time, right? Like there was just, I didn't really value it. But as I began to value it and to reach for Jason and to think, you know, this is really good for me. Oh, wow, I actually do feel my body regulating. And I actually now have become a physical touch girl as well, because yeah. I just kind of leaned into something that I didn't think that I liked and
1: that is good
2: began
1: and
2: to
1: healthy,
2: value
1: yeah.
2: it.
1: Hey, let me ask you, D for dominion. Dominion seems like such a King yeah. James word.
0: Yes. Yeah.
1: I mean, dominion. It feels even like we shouldn't say yeah. that word. Yeah. It's right. the D word.
2: Mm.
1: Dominion. What does it mean?
0: Well, dominion was our very first blessing that God gave to Adam and Eve in the garden. You know, it's have dominion over the garden. And then he's be fruitful and multiply, right? So dominion is taking authority for the place where God has put you. And you need to have authority in your marriage. Mm-hmm. You know, as husbands, our relationships with God is tied to our relationship with our wife. We see that in the New Testament where God's like, I'm not even listening to your prayers because of the way that you're treating the wife of your youth. Mm-hmm. So God is like, you need to have dominion in every area of your life. Mm-hmm. And the primary one is right there with God's daughter. The primary is right there with God's son.
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2: Thanks for listening to Focus on the Family. Let's resume now with the balance of today's programming. And continuing this thought, Jason, you had a story about playing baseball that related to this that I thought was kind of interesting.
3: Who would have thunk that? The baseball player.
4: Right? I remember being 8 years old, and I looked on the schedule, and we had to play, and we just went by colors back then. We didn't have, like, cool names, you know? I'm playing baseball in Little League, and we had to play the red team. And on the red team was a guy named Brent Murphy. And Brent Murphy was the most feared pitcher in all of the world.
3: He had a 75-mile-an-hour
4: softball. No, he threw 1,000 miles an hour. And the ball was on fire when he threw it.
3: Smoking.
4: And nobody wanted to hit against him, and I was so scared. And when we got to the field, I saw him out there warming up, and my heart was just pounding. And I was, like, the third-hole hitter. I was a good hitter. And the first guy gets up, he strikes out. Next guy is up, and I'm on deck, and my heart is pounding. And I'm just like, this is not going to work. So I faked a sickness. Mm. I walked over to my coach at third base, and I was like, I think my stomach is hurting. I think I'm sick. And he goes, oh, by all means, go sit down. And then I go, and so I don't get to hit. And I go, and I sit down on the bench, and I look over at my dad, and my dad knows exactly what I did. I wimped out. Mm. I didn't take dominion in that moment. And I became a spectator in a game I was made to play. You know what? I think there are a lot of spouses that are spectators in a game that they should be playing. You got to get out there on the field. And you know what? Fear is going to present itself. But courage isn't a thing if fear doesn't first show up. Hmm. You can't be courageous if fear doesn't show up. So you got to face your fear, whatever that is. If you got to go deep into your history and talk about some things you hadn't talked with your spouse about, if you've got to move forward toward your spouse when you don't want to, face those fears, and then ultimately you'll not find yourself spectating, but you'll actually be in the game playing, and you can play to win.
3: Hmm. Yeah. I give you kudos for saying that. Yeah. I'm sitting here going, okay, that's gutsy for a guy to say I wimped out. Because if we were a little younger, I'd be all over you. Like, what are you talking about? But it's true. It's a good analysis or a good analogy for how we do that emotionally as well.
4: Said from the guy who can't even throw a fastball anymore.
3: Yeah, thanks.
4: He has rotator
3: surgery twice. I'm coming back.
5: He's coming to Southpaw. You didn't know that.
6: He's been practicing lefty.
3: Tori, you have to represent all women here at the table. Because you are the woman at the table.
7: Okay.
4: Yeah, you are.
3: But when it comes to affection, now we're going to move a little bit in the other direction or in a further direction of physical touch. But when we're talking about affection, you also mentioned that instead of waiting for the right mood, we've got to be available, both husband and wife. The shoe's sometimes on the other foot with this, so I don't want to make that gender stereotype, but most often it's the man who is thinking affection a little more deeply.
7: Right.
3: But speak to that issue of being available both ways, husband and wife, being able to send the signal of affection is desired.
7: Yes.
3: How do we get into a healthier place? I'm telling you, people watching and listening know this. This is like the number one issue in marriage, negotiating physical intimacy.
7: Wow.
3: It's just, it becomes a problem for some reason. I think the enemy of our soul works incredible mischief in this area.
7: That's I totally can attest to that. I think it's a mindset. I think that our mindset has to be right. And I think that sometimes, I think for women, I know for myself, that I kind of grew up thinking that affection and intimacy, and to be blunt, sex was for the man. And I did not, I didn't see it as something that was a blessing to me. And so that had to change. That mindset had to change, that God created intimacy. He created affection for me and for Jason.

0: And as I began to see the blessing of it and to receive the gift that it was for me, I was able to give it in a better, in a more healthy way. But I think it was definitely a mindset. And I also think that as women, we go through seasons of childbearing and where we are, you know, touched out. I call it touched out, where kids are touching and clawing. And, you know, I have a picture of one of our kids, their hand is under the bathroom door. I said, I can't escape, right? Like, you can't escape. And so I think there are seasons of that where you start to devalue the intimacy and the things that overwhelm you. And I think that for me, I had to get to a place where it's like, okay, my mindset is getting a little bit off here. I'm not seeing it as a blessing. I'm not seeing it as a good thing. And then to be able to, I think that we also, women need time to do that, to get into the right mindset, you know, that it can't just be expected that we can just drop everything. Like, I think a man's brain is a little bit more compartmentalized,
1: and
0: things are kind of in boxes, and he can go from this to this in 0.5 seconds. Whereas a woman, everything's a little bit more connected. It takes us a little bit more time to get there. So men, if they can be patient with us, for us to make that transfer and for us to get into the mindset that we need.
2: And you know, I've
0: heard
2: Tori counsel a lot of women during this time where she's like, okay, you got to change your mindset, and then you need some time to yourself. And with that time, what you need to be focusing on is appreciation for your husband.
0: Yeah.
2: That's actually so start appreciating him. Mm-hmm. Like, notice the things that he does.
1: Because that's the doorway for a woman. It's not like men. I mean, like men, it's purely the physical thing. And I don't mean to make it simplistic and you send me a note and, you know, all that. But realistically, generally, that's it. Women need a different type of framework to say, okay, this helps me to get there.
0: Yes.
1: And that's, you know, connection and emotional attachment.
0: Yes.
1: And you're blowing our mind. Like, what? How does that connect with that?
2: And a guy.
1: But it does.
2: And we need to understand that for a woman and a husband, it's not wrong for her to talk about rewarding her husband if he can help her get to that place.
1: Yeah.
2: For her to say, hey, listen, if you can actually like vacuum the floor and then get all the kids ready for bed, give me some time and then later tonight. Like, that's not manipulation. That's motivation.
1: Yeah.
2: You're going to find him very motivated to, to do those things. And that is a very good and healthy. I mean, God is a rewarder of us. It talks all throughout Scripture how he rewards.
1: Well, and the other thing, like you guys say, be out there and use it humorously.
0: I mean,
1: you know, identify it. Have fun with it.
0: Yeah,
1: you know,
0: exactly.
1: Hey, I'm going to be vacuuming tonight.
0: Yes.
1: So, and you could say, well, it's going to take dishes and laundry on top of it, or whatever it might be.
0: Yeah.
1: Let's move into K, kill the crazy with a K, crazy with a K.
2: That's right.
1: Speak to kill the crazy. What is the crazy and how do we kill it?
2: What I'm talking about is if you know that you do something that annoys your spouse, stop it.
1: Oh, man.
0: Yeah.
2: Like what
1: dagger through the heart right there.
2: Why do we need to go any further on this? Yeah. It's not like, oh, this is just who I am. If you know that it's something that's really bothersome to your spouse, then quit.
1: Give me an example.
2: Bad breath.
1: Well, how do you quit that?
2: Well, you chew gum. Yeah.
1: Okay.
2: You know, like if you're
1: in close
2: proximity.
1: Do you have one that's a little more manageable?
2: Yeah. But whatever it is, using the restroom and the seat always, you know, stays up.
1: Okay,
2: yeah.
1: I'm doing really well at that one.
2: Okay,
0: good
2: it's
0: job.
2: Like, okay, you're done. You're a guy.
1: Star for that.
2: I tell
1: yes.
2: you what, do her a favor and put the seat down.
1: Yes.
0: Yeah.
2: You know,
1: never thought it would get to that. Right?
2: Well, or if you're still in junior high and you don't raise the seat up before you use the restroom, wipe it off. Like, it's little things.
0: Yeah.
1: But Tori, that communicates I see you, I care about you. I mean,
0: it does.
1: Sounds silly,
0: it absolutely
1: and that's
0: does.
1: Like a minor example.
0: Yes,
1: but, you
0: it
1: know,
0: does. It communicates. Yeah. I care. I see you. I'm listening. I love the quote that we have for this chapter, and it's what is it says? Some people don't know they're being annoying, which is even more annoying. And that is so true, right?
1: Right.
0: Like the awareness is so important. Some people, you don't know you're being annoying, which makes it even more annoying. So I think that the awareness of bringing awareness to it, it's like, oh, this really drives him crazy. Maybe there's something I can do about this.
2: Yeah.
0: Case in point is the seat, toilet seat. That was something that Jason did. And in the middle of the night is the worst because it's dark.
1: Jason.
0: I don't turn the lights on.
1: Jason.
2: I know. And

0: And so I was like, it's really getting bothersome. And he just couldn't remember in the middle of the night to put it down. And then I was like, oh man, babe, you did it again. And I almost fell in the toilet.
1: And I guess there you have it. Getting to the basics here on Focus on the Family by falling in the toilet. We don't normally tackle tough topics like this, but...
2: You know, seat management is an important topic in many households. It's very serious.
1: Well, it starts like at about 1.5, right? You got to get that toddler up there. But let me tell you, seat management, that's pretty funny. And what a great conversation with Jason and Tori today. It was so practical and honoring of both spouses in marriage. Husbands and wives, we can't afford to take each other for granted, especially after 20 or 30 or more years. If you want a strong and healthy relationship that will last your lifetime, you need the principles in the Benham's book, Marriage A to Z, 30 Days to Relational Transformation. And for our Canadian friends who are quick on the grammar, we know there's only 26 letters in the alphabet, the one we share together. But the Benhams also said they came up with AABB to make up the four other gap days. Mm-hmm. But contact Focus on the Family Canada to get your copy. And please consider a monthly pledge to the Ministry of Focus Canada so we can help more marriages thrive all across Canada.
2: And of course, if a monthly pledge is more than you can do right now, a generous one-time gift also helps. 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And while you're there, another resource we have is our free marriage assessment, which is easy, it's online, it's going to help you identify strengths in your relationship and maybe an area or two of improvement. And it'll give you a great way to have conversations in non-confrontational discussions. So look for the link to the marriage assessment at the website.
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0: You know, it's never too late to walk by faith. That's the story of the Old Testament patriarch Jacob, and I hope it's a comfort to some of you as well. Welcome to Through the Bible. In Genesis 48, we find Jacob near the end of his life reaching what our teacher, Dr. J. Vernon McGee, calls new spiritual heights. It's a tender moment as Jacob blesses Joseph's two sons, an act filled with meaning for them and for us. I'm Steve Schwetz, inviting you to grab your Bible and find your seat on the Bible bus. And while you're getting settled, Greg and I have got a brief update on how God is working through His Word, this time in the country of Benin.
1: That's right, Steve. And one of the things I love about our mission is we talk

0: about parts of the world that, you know, don't feel bad. It's in Africa, in case you're wondering, where's Benin? And we have the privilege of trying to fling the seed to almost every country on earth. That's our goal, at least.
1: Yeah, and I am so excited about Africa because God seems to be doing a special work in this time in history in and on the continent of Africa.
0: Yes.
1: And I get excited anytime I hear, reports all over the world, but particularly in Africa, because it seems like stuff is really moving.
0: Well, it is. And we were talking earlier this month about the discipleship power of Dr. McGee's teaching, how often the letters are not just about salvation is really important, of course, and conversion, but they are about people saying, here's how I'm following Christ every day, and I'm overcoming sin, and I'm my family is getting better, my relationships are getting better, and all of this is happening because we're taking God's whole word into all these languages. And so the language we'll be talking about, and Steve, a lot of times languages go by different names. This one, we used to call it Fongbei. Now they're calling it Fon. It could be called
1: either.
0: It goes
1: back and forth.
0: But it's spoken by millions in southern Benin, and the church is growing very quickly, but as usual, lots of challenges.
1: Yeah, it's interesting that, you know, a lot of people have mixed beliefs. You've got syncretism is a term that missionaries will use, where people kind of a little bit of this and a little bit of that, and suddenly you got something that doesn't look like true Christianity. And as usual, around the world, pastors are urgently needed, and nearly half the nation's languages still have no Bible.
0: Yeah.
1: So there's a lot of need in Africa in general, but God is providing for the Fon language. Here's an example. Greg, why don't you read this first one from Mrs. Victorine?
0: She's a faithful listener, and this is what she said. I had a stroke last year, and my body became very weak. There were days when I felt discouraged and unsure of what the future would hold. But as I continued listening to the Through the Bible programs in the Fon language and quietly meditating on God's word, something began to change in my heart. Little by little, I found new strength, new peace, and new hope. Even when my doctor advised me to rest and avoid too much activity, I could not stop listening. After each program, I reflect on what I heard and hold on to God's promises. His word has become my comfort and my strength in this difficult season. I simply cannot stop listening because through these programs, God has given me new life in Jesus.
1: Wow, beautiful. Such an encouragement. And that probably wouldn't have happened. She wouldn't have had that opportunity had she not had that severe physical ailment that put her on her back. And God uses even the difficult situations in our lives to bring him closer to us. Here's a great story. This is from Kofi, who shares this, or Coffee. I discovered the Through the Bible program in the Fon language in a very unexpected way. One afternoon, I went out to eat. At the table next to me, a man was enjoying his meal while playing a program in Fon on his phone. That second dish caught my attention even more than the food I had ordered. He was listening to Through the Bible. The program explained how events in the Old Testament point to their fulfillment in Christ in the New Testament. I was deeply surprised because these were the same questions I had been carrying in my heart. I felt an emptiness, even though I thought I already understood everything. I had never liked the way Christians explained the Bible. I had been taught that they distorted the scriptures, and I believed I belonged to the greatest and first church on earth. Pride had quietly taken hold of my heart. But that day, the truth I heard from the program at the neighboring table began to break that pride. In just a few minutes of listening, the veil of my ignorance started to lift and humility began to grow in its place. Greg, would you go ahead and pray for us as we begin our study?
0: Father, we're always amazed to see you work so powerfully through our simple efforts, and we thank you for that. Pray you'll continue all over the world as we fling the seed in hundreds of languages. May people be changed for your glory. We pray in the name of the Lord Jesus. Amen.
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2: I know you found your place now in the 48th chapter of Genesis, and as we come to the 48th chapter, we are coming to the last days of Jacob. Fact of the matter is, we have that great deathbed scene of Jacob in the next chapter, and we'll take that next time. But today, in this 48th chapter, he's come to the conclusion of his life. There's no question about that. By the way, while I think of it, let me intrude this. There are several have written in that tell me that they're annoyed by several little expressions that I use

and that I use them too much. I regret that very much, that I'm doing that and have done it in the past. We're trying to correct it. Now, the reason for it is just simply this, that I've attempted to do more than I'm physically able to do. And when you become weary, your brain doesn't move as fast as it does at other times. And I do not write out the messages I give. I want them to come from my heart, and sometimes they don't seem to come from my mind at all. But we want our mind to keep up with our heart, but sometimes we get weary. But what we do is we find that we repeat. And I regret it. I hope that I improve. You continue to pray for us. Now, as we get into this chapter here, we find that we have Jacob's last sickness, and he blesses the two sons of Joseph. And by faith, we're told Jacob, when he was dying, blessed both the sons of Joseph and worshiped, leaning upon the top of his staff. That's Hebrews 11, 21. Now, I think you can discover here another evidence of the spiritual side of Jacob, and that he's growing. He's come a long way since his early days. If I may adopt a very slang and ugly expression that's in some of our commercials, let me say this of Jacob. You've come a long ways, baby. And I don't mean that he's come to the place where he can smoke cigarettes and get lung cancer, but I think that he's come spiritually a long, long ways. Now, I think that all of you that are studying with us, reading through the Bible with us, will concur in this observation. But the growth has been slow, very slow. And it wasn't a sensational experience. A great many people look for that. I talked to a very beautiful young couple. They were a fine-looking young couple in Memphis, Tennessee, several years ago after service. They had come forward. And I asked them what they came forward for. They said they wanted all that God had for them. And I found out they came forward every Sunday. I asked them, what are you really looking for? Well, they thought they would have some sensational, momentary experience that had just all of a sudden they had become fully grown. We're told to grow in grace and in the knowledge of our Lord and Savior Jesus Christ. And we've had to wait now till he's become an old man to see the fruit. But thank God for the possibility of growth in our lives and the patience of God which permits it. Now, if God moved in like some of us would, and I know that my impatience would cause me to move in and do something about it, but God very patiently dealt with this man, and he very patiently will deal with you and me. Now, let's look at this incident in this man's life. Old Jacob is going to bless the sons of Joseph. I'm reading now verse 1, Genesis 48. And it came to pass after these things that one told Joseph, behold, thy father is sick. And he took with him his two sons, Manasseh and Ephraim. And one told Jacob and said, behold, thy son Joseph cometh unto thee. And Israel strengthened himself and sat upon the bed. And Jacob said unto Joseph, God Almighty appeared unto me at Luz in the land of Canaan and blessed me. Now, can you imagine the thrill of this old man who now has this boy and his two sons before him? And he never dreamed he'd ever see him again. He thought he was dead. What a thrill it must have been to him. And this was his favorite son. Now he finds him elevated to this high position down in the land of Egypt. And what a thrill it must have been to old Jacob to have this boy of his. He's on his deathbed. Now he's been down there 17 years. And here comes this man with his two sons, that is Joseph. And old Jacob, he gets up and sits on the edge of his bed, and he is an old man. And he's dying. But notice where he goes to in his thinking. And Jacob said unto Joseph, God Almighty appeared unto me at Luz in the land of Canaan and blessed me. I tell you, friends, that he's come a long ways. You see here the faith of Jacob. He's now trusting God

He's not bragging about Jacob. Jacob was clever as a young man. He could get what he wanted, so he thought, and would use any kind of a method, too. But now he looks back over his life, and he goes back to where God appeared to him. That's the beginning of it all. God appeared to him there in Bethel when he went out of the land, and then when he came back to the land. He says, God appeared to me there, and God bless me. Here's the faith of Jacob. Now listen to verse 4. And he said unto me, Behold, I'll make thee fruitful, and multiply thee, and I'll make of thee a multitude of people, and I will give this land to thy seed after thee for an everlasting possession. Now keep those two things in mind. They run through the entire Old Testament and into the New Testament, friends. God promised this line, Abraham, Isaac, and Jacob, the patriarchs, and he said to them that through you two things will be accomplished. Well, actually three things. But the important thing right here for Jacob was, I'm going to make you fruitful. I'll make a nation to come from you. And the second thing, I give you this land. Those are two things that you can nail down. They're very important as far as the Bible is concerned. Now, the third thing is important for you and me. I'll make you a blessing to all nations, to all people. And the reason that right now you and I are sitting down with our Bible and considering the Word of God is because God's made good His promise that He made way back yonder. And God, by the way, has made two-thirds of that promise good. One-third He hadn't, really. They don't have that land today. Oh, they've got a little border there, but I tell you, it's a bone of contention. But when they get it from the hand of God, they'll live there in peace, every man under his vine and fig tree. They'll own their property then, pay no taxes. Believe me, friends, if that took place, it'd be the millennium, wouldn't it? Well, that's what it'll be when they get it. Now, may I read on here at verse 5, And now thy two sons, Ephraim and Manasseh, which were born unto thee in the land of Egypt before I came unto thee into Egypt, they're mine. Well, they are, as his grandsons. As Reuben and Simeon, they shall be mine. Now, what is going to take place is that the two sons of Joseph become each one a tribe. Now, I know immediately someone is going to say, well, there were 13 tribes of the nation Israel. No, my friend, there were not 13 tribes, only 12. Well, you're going to count it up on your fingers and say, well, I count 12 sons, and then if the two sons of Joseph are made a tribe, each one of them, and they were, there was the tribe of Ephraim, tribe of Manasseh. There was no tribe of Joseph, but one tribe becomes two tribes. Now that makes 13 in any man's mathematics. But friends, it's not 13 tribes, because the tribe of Levi that became the high priestly tribe, they were not counted. They were not given any land. They were not given a territory. They were scattered as priests throughout the tribes and were not counted as a tribe. So that actually there are 12 tribes. Now you may say, well, that seems to me to be a rather devious way. Well, I didn't do it. The Word of God does it that way. And that's the way God wanted it. And that's the way God made it. Now will you notice verse 5, And now my two sons, Ephraim and Manasseh, which were born unto thee in the land of Egypt. And they're pretty good-sized boys. They have to be 17 years old. And thy issue, which thou begettest after them, shall be thine, and shall be called after the name of their brethren and their inheritance. Now, old Jacob picks these two boys out, each one to become a tribe. Now, notice where his mind goes again. Verse 7, And as for me, when I came from Paddan, Rachel died by me in the land of Canaan, in the way, when yet there was but a little way to come unto Ephrath. And I buried her there in the way of Ephrath, the same is Bethlehem. Now, you may today at Christmas time sing, O little town of Bethlehem, and you think of the birth of Jesus. You know what old Jacob would think of? If he heard you singing, O little town of Bethlehem at Christmas time, he'd think of the death of Rachel, not the birth of anyone except

Benjamin, but he would think primarily of the death of his beloved and beautiful Rachel. And right here on his deathbed, he goes right back there where he buried her. That was his heartbreak, as you know. He said, I buried her there, and it's Bethlehem. And verse 8 now, and Israel beheld Joseph's sons and said, whose are these? Who are these? And Joseph said unto his father, they're my sons, whom God hath given me in this place. And he said, bring them, I pray thee, unto me, and I'll bless them. Have you noticed both Isaac and Jacob, when they got old, they had difficulty seeing? There's an eye trouble that's been in that land for years, and it does affect the old. A brightness of the sun, I guess, had a great deal to do with it, but it's still true, I think, even over there today. I noticed that a great many in the Arab countries, I should say, that there were a great many old people that seemed to have difficulty getting around. They weren't entirely blind, but they certainly couldn't see very well. You'd see them being led by someone, or they'd be sort of feeling their way along. I suppose it's been characteristic in that land. We notice it here. He didn't recognize the two boys at all. Verse 10, now the eyes of Israel were dim for age, so that he could not see. And he brought them near unto him, and he kissed them and embraced them. And the fellows are a little embarrassed by their grandfather showing such affection for them. And I read, and Joseph brought them out from between his knees, and he bowed himself with his face to the earth. You see, they tried to get away from him when he lavished his affection upon these boys, and he reaches out for them and finally finds them. And Joseph took them both, Ephraim in his right hand, toward Israel's left hand, and Manasseh in his left hand toward Israel's right hand, and brought them near unto him.

and upon Manasseh's head, guiding his hands wittingly, for Manasseh was his firstborn. Now, Ephraim, you remember, becomes the leader above Manasseh. Joshua came out of the tribe of Ephraim, by the way, and you will find that out of that tribe there were many great men. We'll have occasion to call attention to that. It became the tribe with priority, no question about it. Now, what happened was, when these two boys were moved up to old Jacob, although he couldn't see too well, he could see what his son Joseph was doing. He was pushing the older one where he could put his right hand on him, and the next one where he'd put his left hand on him. And what did old Jacob do here? Well, he just switched hands. He just crossed his hands, and that meant the right hand went on the younger. Now, why do you suppose he did that? Well, I have several suggestions to make to you of why he would do that sort of thing. Well, I think the reason is he was the younger, was he not? And the blessing was his. And so he passes the blessing on to the younger here. You find this running all the way through. In the choice, for instance, of a king for Israel, God never did choose old Saul. That was the people's choice. They voted for him. And people get what they vote for, of course, and they got Saul. But God's choice was David, and David was not the oldest son of Jesse at all. He was the youngest one. Now, why does God do that? God is illustrating for you and me a great spiritual truth. God does not accept primogeniture, that is, natural birth.

0: never will he accept. There must be the new birth. Therefore, God does not pay attention to what we'd pay attention to. We'd say, well, he's the oldest boy. He has the responsibility. We can depend on the oldest boy. Well, the oldest boy is not the one God always chooses. That is, he doesn't choose the natural man, and he chooses no man because of his natural ability. Oh, that's a truth that we need to learn today. We feel like, now don't misunderstand, God can use talent, but you better be dead sure it's dedicated to him, because if it took talent to bring revival, we'd have had revival in Southern California years ago. We have got Christian talent that's running out our ears out here, but we don't have revival, and you know why? It's not dedicated to him. I tell you, my friend, it has to be yielded to him to be used of him. Now, we find that Joseph took them both, Ephraim in his right hand, Manasseh in his left, pushes them up there, and Jacob just crosses. Now notice, Israel stretched out his right hand, laid it upon Ephraim's head, who was the younger, and his left hand upon Manasseh's head, guiding his hands wittingly, for Manasseh was the firstborn. And he blessed Joseph and said, God, before whom my fathers Abraham and Isaac did walk, the God which fed me all my life long unto this day. Now listen to him. He reaches spiritual heights here, friends, and he never goes any higher than this. Verse 16, the angel which redeemed me from all evil, bless the lad. When you look back upon your life today, do you have a great deal to boast of? Oh, today, there's so much of this reviewing of the lives of Christians and giving them a lot of credit. Poor old Jacob, he's come a long ways, friends. He says, the angel which redeemed me from evil, bless the lads. Old Jacob had nothing to boast of, except he had a wonderful redeemer. And let my name be named on them in the name of my fathers, Abraham and Isaac, and let them grow into a multitude in the midst of the earth. And that certainly took place. Now, when Joseph saw that his father laid his right hand upon the head of Ephraim, it displeased him, and he held up his father's hand to remove it from Ephraim's head unto Manasseh's head. And Joseph said unto his father, not so, my father, for this is the firstborn. Put thy right hand upon his head. Listen to this. And his father refused and said, I know it, my son, I know it. He also shall become a people. And he also shall be great, but truly his younger brother shall be greater than he, and his seed shall become a multitude of nations. That's important to see. And Joseph better accept it, because he's not the oldest. He happens to be one of the youngest sons, and the blessing is given to him. Now notice verse 20, he blessed them that day, saying, in thee shall Israel bless, saying, God make thee as Ephraim and as Manasseh. And he set Ephraim before Manasseh. And Israel said unto Joseph, behold, I die, but God shall be with you and bring you again into the land of your fathers. Notice the faith of the man, friends. This man has a wonderful faith in God. Now he says, moreover, I've given to thee one portion above thy brethren, which I took out of the hand of the Amorite with my sword and with my bow. That is, that the inheritance, he would take the place of the older. Now, chapter 49, which we'll be coming to next time, it's the deathbed scene of old Jacob. He's on his deathbed now. The other boys are called in, and you find out that he has a blessing for each one of his 12 sons. And friends, this is tremendous, because a little later on, you're going to see the 12 tribes around another man dying, Moses, and he'll bless the 12 tribes. And not only has God promised to the nation Israel certain things, but to each tribe. And the amazing thing is, he's making it good. Already a great deal of it is fulfilled. And so until next time, may the Lord richly bless you, my beloved.
1: Throughout his lifetime of ministry, Dr. McGee often said that if he had just one proof the Bible is the Word of God, it would be fulfilled prophecy. In our next study, we'll hear remarkable prophecies that have already been fulfilled, along with others still to come, so be sure to join us. 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

Through the Bible exists to take God's whole word to the whole world. 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
1: Emma Mazenga is rewriting the record books in track and field. This elite sprinter made global headlines 2 years ago by shattering the world indoor 200-meter record for the over 90 category. You heard that right. She is 92.

is in such good health that now researchers are studying her and are shocked with their findings. They say, in some ways, her body works as well as an active 20 or 30-year-old, even though her body shows signs of aging. But despite being in great shape at 92, Emma has not uncovered a fountain of youth. The truth is, none of us escapes the natural progression of aging in this fallen world. And yet those who have faith in Jesus will find spiritual renewal day by day, and we have the hope of a glorified body that will live into eternity. Welcome to Haven Today. I'm David Wolin, sharing the great story that's all about Jesus. And on this last day of June, we're continuing in a series called Giants of the Faith. I'm sure you've heard the name Charles Spurgeon. More than likely, you've heard him quoted a lot, and I hope so. His preaching is still a gold standard for scholars and preachers and students of the Word. But on top of all that, Charles Spurgeon was the genuine article. And today we'll hear from Pastor Jeremy Walker, who is an expert on the life of Charles Spurgeon. I think you'll enjoy his insights as we consider the life of this giant of the faith. But first, I want to remind you about the book, 50 People Every Christian Should Know. Each chapter tells the story of a giant of the faith and can easily be read in a single sitting. What a great book to read this summer as you're traveling or sitting by the pool or maybe just relaxing at home. Before you know it, these 50 people, including Charles Spurgeon, will begin to feel like familiar friends to you. 50 People Every Christian Should Know is our way of saying thank you for helping us at Haven to reach our fiscal year-end goal. And today is the last day to give toward this critical need, as we're asking the Lord to provide the final amount needed for Haven to enter into this new fiscal year fully funded. And we started the month with the big goal of $764,000, and there's still about 25% left of that to raise by midnight tonight. But if you do send a check and it gets a June 30 postmark, we can still honor that toward the current fiscal year-end goal. Yesterday, Peggy and Jancy called in. They're a grandmother-grandson duo who listened to Haven together, and 10-year-old Jancy decided he wanted to help, and he did a little fundraising of his own. And they called in a four-figure gift to help Haven Today keep sharing the great story of Jesus. And Peggy and Jancy, you brought tears to our eyes. Thank you for this. And I want their story to inspire you. What can you do today to help meet this significant ministry need at Haven? The number to call is 865-HAVEN, 865-HAVEN, or you can give online at haventoday.org. 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And now we'll get started with Kristen Getty and Sovereign Grace. Here's Before the Throne of God Above.

0: The tune, relatively recent. The lyrics, written in the 1800s and a favorite of Charles Spurgeon, but since then, little sung. That is, until a few decades ago when the lyrics were revived with a fresh musical arrangement. That was the voice of Kristen Getty singing with Sovereign Grace before the throne of God above. This is Haven Today. I'm David Wolin, and with me today, an expert on the life of Charles Spurgeon, and it's a delight to sit across from you, Pastor Jeremy Walker in the UK. I saw your face and heard your voice in a documentary on Spurgeon and learned so much, but it's a real treat to talk with you today. Thanks for being with us.
1: Thank you. 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
0: And that film, by the way, was called Through the Eyes of Spurgeon, and I also understand you're the host of a podcast, From the Heart of Spurgeon. 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
0: All right. That's great. And that's a good place for us to start, I think, because the name of Charles Spurgeon is so well known. And it's incredible the impact he still seems to have. And the fact that you're talking about learning from him, trained pastors and preachers and theologians who are still learning from his craft, what, over 150 years ago or more. And yet he was a man, wasn't he, who in some respects would have been unlikely to have such an impact. He didn't have the education or the kind of credentials that most pastors and preachers in his age did. And yet the Lord used him in such a remarkable way.
1: Yeah, well, Spurgeon in his own time was a dissenter. That was, he was outside the Church of England. And at that period, therefore, he was not entitled to go to any of the universities in England. And there was also a particular muddle at one point that meant that he ended up bypassing an opportunity for formal academic preparation in the dissenting academies. So he was what we sometimes call essentially an autodidact. That is, he was self-instructed, but that's to ignore all the influences that were poured into him, especially in his younger years, and a prodigious intellect to accumulate.
0: Yeah, exactly. Let's rewind just a little farther, though. Let's go back to the beginning. I know that he was born in 1834 in Essex, and just tell us a little bit about the family he was born into.
1: So Charles was the eldest son in a family, born in a little village called Kelvedon. You can still walk down that street, still see the house where he was born. It was a relatively poor family. The children kept coming. And it wasn't long, therefore, before Charles was shipped off to another small Essex village called Stambourne, where his grandfather was a pastor and a preacher. And that's really where he began to accumulate his theological understanding.
0: Yeah, yeah. I connect with him on a personal level there. I know his recollections of his grandfather were, you know, very special to him and affected him throughout his life. And so he spent some time there, right? But eventually came back to live with his family.
1: Yeah, and they by then had moved to a town in Essex called Colchester. And actually it was there that Spurgeon was converted.
0: That's interesting. Okay, talk about that a little bit. How did he come to a faith in Christ himself?
1: Well, as well as his grandfather being a settled pastor and preacher, at that stage his father was an occasional preacher. And one Sunday, early January, his dad had gone out to preach. Spurgeon was meant to be going to a congregation in Colchester. And if you knew the geography, you'd know where he started his journey. And he starts walking up the hill into the town.

0: where he's expecting to go to a church. And as he gets to the sort of the brow of the hill, you can imagine the snow hitting him in the face.
1: Oh, boy.
0: And he knows that just if you turn left into a little place called Artillery Street, there would be a primitive Methodist chapel. But he went in there, turned in, and at this point, he was thoroughly miserable on account of his sin, deeply under conviction of sin, really looking for peace.
1: Mm.
0: And he tells the story actually over and over again in his sermons of how there was a very poorly educated man in the pulpit because the regular preacher couldn't get there because of the same storm, and was preaching from Isaiah 45:22, "Look to me and be saved, all you ends of the earth, for I am God and there is no other." And this fellow in the pulpit rapidly ran out of steam in terms of his exposition and application, and sort of fleshed out his sermon by pointing at this really sad looking young fella sitting at the back and said, "You young man, you look miserable. You need to look to Jesus Christ," and began really preaching individually to Spurgeon. And it was that text, "Look to me and be saved," that was God's means of relieving Spurgeon of the guilt and the shame of his sin and bringing him into the liberty of the sons of God and faith in Jesus Christ.
1: Yeah, yeah. And there's so much more to talk about the path that Spurgeon took, that the Lord led him on. But I just can't help but stop there and just think, even here we're learning from the life of Spurgeon, you know, one, that you can be raised in the church, be the son of a preacher, the grandson of a preacher, and really know the gospel, or in a sense academically, or be familiar with the scriptures, and yet be totally unconverted, and to be feeling the weight, the terrible weight of your sin. And yet that's the work of God as well, because if he hadn't been feeling the weight and the conviction of his sin, then how would he have responded to the sermon that he heard then? And this is the second instructive thing to me, from somebody who also had no credentials per se to preach, maybe knew the scriptures but little and no formal training, and yet he could share the gospel in a way that the Lord used. Ultimately, it's the Lord who saves Charles Spurgeon.
0: Absolutely. And really, that's something that grips Spurgeon, and that truth of a sovereign saving God really dominates his life from that point on. He is a man who is enthralled to Jesus Christ, enthralled with, delighted by, but enthralled to. He is a servant of God, a servant of Jesus Christ. Really, from that point on, he's very soon baptized. He wasn't brought up as a Baptist, but he came to that conviction by reading the scriptures for himself.
1: Mm-hmm.
0: And that's typical. Now, he's a man who's going to say, "What does God want me to do?" Yeah, that disciples' question,
1: yes,
0: from Acts chapter 9. "Lord, what do you want me to do?" And it's that kind of conviction and courage, and then a Christ-like compassion that really carries him on in terms of his further opportunities for teaching and then preaching and pastoring.
1: Yeah, yeah. And as I understand it, the time frame between that conversion and him finding himself in a pulpit and preaching is remarkably short, all things considered.
0: Yeah. So as you've said, he's had all this stuff poured into him. The Spirit of God has convinced him of sin and then applied to him the blood of Jesus Christ in salvation. And all that reading that he's already done in the old Puritan authors, mm-hmm, all the instruction from his parents and his grandparents, it's like it comes alive. He gets baptized. He goes to Cambridge. He's working in a school there. And he very quickly begins preaching. There's an old man in the church who sends preachers out into the fens, into the surrounding area, and he kind of tricks Spurgeon into his first sermon when I think he's about 17. He then goes to a morally corrupt village just outside Cambridge called Waterbeach, begins a ministry there as the boy preacher of the fens, begins to see a wonderful blessing. And at the age of 19, he's called to probably one of the best known historic Reformed and Baptist pulpits in London, in a place called the New Park Street.
1: 19.
0: Yep. And within a year or so his first sermon in New Park Street, it's a large building. If I remember correctly, there's about 200 people there, which they're rattling around in this big old place. But such is the liveliness and the penetration of his sermon that by the evening, the congregation has doubled, because all these folks have gone home and said, "You got to come and hear this man."
1: Yeah.
0: I mean, he's a country bumpkin. I mean, his appearance, it's almost comical, but it's the power of his preaching.
1: Yeah.

0: And really, that just grips people from an early stage. And he becomes one of the London phenomena. If you go to London, you've got to go and hear Mr. Spurgeon.
1: Yes. Interesting intersection of gifts from the Lord for him. I mean, a heart and an ability to craft his message with words that connect with people. But as I understand it, too, maybe a little like Whitfield, the Lord gave him this sonorous voice that could just amplify in a day before, you know, mics and speakers and that sort of thing in a church. And so it was just the power of your voice to speak, and he could connect with people and make himself heard to large crowds.
0: Yeah. There's this combination of gifts. My father once spoke when he was young to a very old lady who, when she was a very little girl, had heard Spurgeon in the flesh.
1: Wow. Interesting.
0: And she couldn't remember what he said, but she, if I remember correctly, she said to my dad, "Oh, but his voice. So not only did he have this rich voice and the sensitivity of his soul really found in his voice, an instrument that it could play, but again, the power of it. I think the largest congregation to which he ever preached unaided was at the Crystal Palace, and it was 25,000 and something people packed together, and they could hear him. Now, he slept for a day after preaching because the drain on his human resources was so intense. But that was his vocal capacity and ability. And there's actually a number of fascinating stories, which we don't have time to tell, about how he could use and control his voice.
1: Let's fast forward a bit, because the Lord really blessed the ministry that he had. And just walk us through some of the high points, some of the things that just stand out when you sort of survey the timeline of his active life and ministry.
0: So very quickly, you've got the new Park Street building that is full to overflowing. It's in an unhealthy part of London. They start building the Metropolitan Tabernacle in order to house a new congregation. In between, they start using, amongst other places, famously the Surrey Gardens Music Hall, which was built for theatrical performances. But Spurgeon said, well, let's sanctify the place. We'll go and use it to worship the Lord on the Lord's Day. In fact, that was the scene of one of the most tragic occurrences. He was only 21 when this happened. There were thousands of people in the Surrey Gardens Music Hall. There were thousands more outside trying to get in. And possibly they think mischief makers of some sort raised a cry in the middle of a sermon, toward the beginning of a sermon, that the place was on fire and these galleries were collapsing. And so there was an immediate panic. People rushed for the exits because people were coming out. Apparently other people outside were trying to get in. It was absolutely chaotic. Spurgeon uses that voice of his to try and restore calm, not realizing the seven people have died in the crush. There's no fire. There's nothing's collapsing. And that devastated him. I mean, for a lengthy period, he thought he might never preach again. And all the people who hated him in the press, and even some who could have been on his side, who thought that he was abusing this worldly building. Everything was against him at this point, and he barely survived, and not without lifelong effects.
1: So he was traumatized in some ways by this.
0: It has a lifelong effect upon him. He's a super sensitive man already.

0: And this just seems to leave its mark on his soul.
1: I think this is part of the humanity of Spurgeon, though, that people connect with some. He's so very human. A man who I know is known for his joy, and he's full of life and humor, and yet who very, you know, willingly admitted that he struggled with depression. And so there's kind of this very human, relatable battle going on within his soul. And yet the Lord's using him in ways that 150 years later are still legendary.
0: Sure. His physical health suffers, especially as he goes on. He's almost always borderline exhausted from the efforts that he makes, so much so that before very long, he's having to take regular winter breaks in the south of France just to keep alive. Those spiritual and emotional and mental battles that he keeps fighting. And yet what's wonderful all through this, and really the thing that keeps his head above water, the initial recovery from that Surrey Gardens music hall disaster, he says it was the name of Jesus Christ. He said he couldn't even sort of theologically process this, so low was he at that time. And it was simply that the name of the Lord Christ that lifted him up. At other times he's plunged low, and there's these sort of, you know, these glimpses into his own communion with God. He says he was really distressed and thinking, yeah, who's going to be able to help me? And then he thought of the phrase, "My grace is sufficient for you." And he sort of transposed that into that sort of lively language for which he was known. "God's ocean can fill my teaspoon." He sort of burst out laughing. And that's his humility. There are indications that he struggled with pride. I mean, who wouldn't, given that kind of speed and degree of success? But he's a man who walks closely with Jesus Christ. And it's like, yeah, I'm just the teaspoon. You know, what God does with me, that's his business. But there's an immensity in him that is more than sufficient for. And little old me, that's not, you know, self-pity or false modesty. Yeah, Spurgeon knows he's nothing. God is everything to him. And that's really what sustains his soul during all the phenomenal highs and the crushing lows of his ministerial experience.
1: Yeah. And he was prodigious, as you said, in his output. I read somewhere that he was preaching a dozen times a week.
0: On average.
1: Yeah, yeah, so, yeah. Incredible output.
0: And at the time of his death, leading or presiding over 66 separate gospel-rooted institutions.
1: That's mind-numbing.
0: Isn't it? It's fantastic.
1: Yeah, and he dies, at least for our estimation, as it seems today, I think he was 57 years old, young.
0: Yeah, 57, 58, yeah. And he died in Menton, in this winter resort in the south of France, where he was trying to recover from the latest bout of the illnesses that crippled him, really, almost constantly.
1: Hmm. Well, you have a fascination with Spurgeon, and the Lord's used him to encourage you, and through you, and through Spurgeon's legacy and output to encourage others. Just give us one final thought. If you could say, you know, if you only know one thing about Spurgeon, about this giant in the faith, it should be this.
0: That he loved and lived upon Jesus Christ. And that really, that is what makes him the man that he is. And that is why we continue to value him. He lived in communion with God. He loved and walked with Jesus Christ. He depended in everything on the person and the operations of the Holy Spirit. And that produces in him a delightful Christ-likeness, a consistency of life, a depth of conviction, a reality of true courage, a profound compassion that I think characterizes almost everything that we see of him in a way that is so rare. Not just then, but still, it's such a joy to have a man who stands in Christ, who lives and dies trusting in the Savior.
1: Well, and may the same be true for us. We serve the same God, and we're filled by the same Spirit as we abide in Christ, and to God be the glory. Grateful for Spurgeon and grateful for the time with you. Pastor Jeremy Walker, thank you for your time today.
0: Thank you so much, David. It's been a real delight and a privilege. Thank you.
1: This is Haven Today. I'm David Wolin. Like so many giants of the faith, it's

amazing how Charles Spurgeon is still impacting people. And honestly, I think it's because Christ Jesus and the gospel message was at the core of everything he did. And that's something you see clearly when you read the chapter on his life in the book, 50 People Every Christian Should Know. It really is an entertaining read, each chapter telling a different story, each about a real Christian in history who is consumed with a passion for the glory of Christ. And I want you to know, your response today is worth so much, as this is the last day of Haven's fiscal year. There remains a funding gap of about $200,000, and it is important that we get much closer to meeting this goal. Every gift counts, and whether you can give in the 5 or 6 figure range, or if the Lord has given you a different level of stewardship, all we can ask is that you prayerfully give at the level the Lord has equipped you to do so. 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I'm David Wolin. Won't you come back again next time? We'll be keeping it all about Jesus. It's The Great Story, here on Haven Today. For your walk with Jesus, I'm David Wolin with Haven Today, inviting you to anchor your day in God's Word. Overwhelmed and alone. So often life's challenges have that effect on us. So where do you turn when those moments come? I hope your first impulse is to cry out to the Lord. In Psalm 18, verse 6, David writes, "In my distress, I called to the Lord. I cried to my God for help. From his temple, he heard my voice. My cry came before him into his ears." Now that's the voice of confidence and experience. God is always listening, even when we feel alone. And as we grow in Christ, we'll also grow in confidence and experience, knowing that the heart of the Lord is for us. He does hear us when we call out to him. 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

A warm welcome to our program, Prophecy for Today, where we study biblical prophecy and its application to our daily life. It's a wonderful day to worship God. I'm William Steves. Let's pray. Dear Heavenly Father, we rejoice in your grace and goodness to us. Every day you shower us with new blessings from your good hand, and you continually guide us in the way that is best for us. We thank you for your rod and your staff which comfort us. We are your sheep, and it's in Jesus' name we pray today. Amen.

0: end.
1: Maranatha, friends, the Lord is coming. 1 Corinthians 9, 24-27 says, Know ye not that they which run in the race run all, but one receiveth the prize? So run, that ye may obtain. And every man that striveth for the mastery is temperate in all things. Now they do it to obtain a corruptible crown, but we an incorruptible. I therefore so run, not as uncertainly. So fight I, not as one that beateth the air. But I keep under my body, and bring it into subjection, lest that by any means, when I have preached to others, I myself should be a castaway. Paul uses the picture of a race to remind us of an essential biblical truth. The Christian life is challenging. It requires faithful service. God has called us to a life of holiness, a life of righteous and faithful service. So run, Paul says. Go out each day and pursue the prize of the high calling of God. Just as athletes are called to discipline themselves in order to gain a corruptible crown, we are called to spiritual discipline, so that we might gain a crown that fadeth not away. What a wonderful hope we have by the grace and glory of God. But in order to claim that wondrous prize, let us run with patience the race that is set before us. You're listening to Prophecy for Today. I'm William Steves. Today's letter comes from Zambia. Our listener writes, I appreciate the word of God that you have ministered into my life through your

radio program. May God bless you much further as you continue ministering the Word of God in Jesus' name. 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

0: And now, the familiar voice of Pastor Perry F. Rockwood, who is at home with the Lord.
1: Shall we pray? Our Father in heaven, we count it such a joy to meet with thee today, and I just pray right now that thou wilt minister to the need of every heart. I pray today for those who are aged, those who are not well, those who are mourning the loss of loved ones, those who are lonely. I pray for those who are not saved, for those who know for sure they're not saved, and those who think that they're saved and are not saved. Lord, speak today and draw them unto thyself. I pray in Jesus' name, amen. 1 Corinthians 15:51, Paul says, "Behold, I show you a mystery." That's in relation to the rapture. Now, the word translated mystery is a very interesting one. In the original Greek, the word is mysterion. It comes from a root word, muo, which means to keep secret. Paul says, "Behold, I show you a deep secret." This is the word Paul uses when he says, "Behold, I show you a mystery." The truth of the rapture is only for those who belong to that body of believers who have been initiated into the inner sanctum of the company of God's elect by faith in Jesus Christ, their Savior. To all others, these truths must remain a mystery and of no concern. Again, it is a mystery because only those who know the password, only those who have been born again by the Spirit of God and washed in the precious blood, will hear the shout when it occurs. When Jesus comes and shouts from the air, and the dead are raised and living believers changed, only the saved will respond and will understand the shout and rise to meet the Lord in the air. The rest of the people of the earth may realize that something has happened, but they will not know what it was. It will be to them a mystery. When Paul was converted on the Damascus Road, a voice spoke to Paul and he understood it, but the others with him did not understand. Paul tells us in Acts 22:9, "And they that were with me saw indeed the light and were afraid, but they heard not the voice of him that spake to me." So too will it be in the day when Jesus calls the church unto himself. Only believers will hear and understand his voice and his call. If this seems strange to you, let me remind you that while you listen to your radio, you have a perfect illustration of that fact. As I speak over the air, people hear my voice coming through the loudspeaker as clearly as though I were right there in the room with you. A neighbor next door does not hear a word I say. He doesn't even know I am speaking because he is not tuned in on the wavelength over which I am talking. He has a radio, but he's not tuned in. Yes, his set is turned on also, but he doesn't hear a word I'm saying because he's not tuned into the right wavelength.

0: Now, just so it will be with the rapture, Jesus will shout from the air, but only the ones who are tuned in on station FAITH and station BLOOD will get the message. Friends, unless you're born again by the Spirit of God, you'll not be taken up at the rapture. And if you die before the rapture, you'll not go to be with the Lord, which is far better. If we die before Jesus comes and are saved, then to depart and be with Christ is far better. Absent from the body, present with the Lord. Yes, Paul says, I show you a mystery. The dead in Christ shall rise first. Not all the dead, but only the dead in Christ. Then living believers shall be changed. The apostle says, we will not all sleep. There will be one generation of believers alive when Jesus comes who will never have to pass through death. Paul is speaking of the sleep of death when he says we shall not all sleep. Now, he's not talking about soul sleep. He's talking about body sleep. In the 15th chapter of 1 Corinthians, Paul has been dealing with the resurrection of the bodies of dead believers, not their souls. He first discusses the resurrection of the body of the Lord Jesus Christ, then the certainty of our own resurrection, then the nature of these resurrection bodies, then the order of this resurrection. Christ the first fruits, afterward they that are Christ at his coming. In the passage which we quoted, he says, behold, I show you a mystery. The fact of the resurrection was well known before this, but here comes something new which is called a mystery. This is the mystery which Paul would have us to know. Some will never have to die. Not wonderful? We, speaking of believers, shall not all sleep. The believers living when Jesus comes will never have to die. Those who have died in Christ will be raised incorruptible. This then is the mystery. This is that blessed hope. This is the most thrilling, heartwarming comfort in the terrible days of darkness in which we are living today. Yes, the Lord is coming again. I wonder whether believers realize, as they ought, what this will mean to them. Jesus, at the time, will bring our loved ones who have died in the faith with him. We shall be reunited with them, never to part again. My, those of us who are alive at that time will never have to die. What a hope, what a comfort in the hour of death. And friends, this can be your reality today. If you're born again by the Spirit of God, and if you're not saved, I want to encourage you, come, just as you are a sinner, and believe that Jesus died for you and shed his blood, and waits to save to the uttermost all who come to him by faith. Oh, how wonderful it is to be saved. And right there by the radio now, you could bow your head and ask the Lord Jesus to come into your heart and save you. We'd love to hear from you, pray for you, write you, and send you some literature. This broadcast is sponsored by the People's Gospel Hour, Halifax, Nova Scotia, Canada, B3J3A1. Our United States address, the People's Gospel Hour, Box 55862, Boston, Massachusetts, 02205. 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
2: When you became a believer, the Spirit of God came into your life to do what? 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And so we have the Holy Spirit. And when you and I submit to the Spirit of the living God within us, we can begin to develop a relationship with Him, because it's our Spirit and His Spirit. Nothing to do with things. It isn't asking God for things. It's developing that relationship. Intimacy says, here's my heart. My heart, my soul, my spirit, and everything that I am. I want you to see all of me. I want you to know that there's nothing I'm holding back. This personal relationship, intimacy.
1: For help and hope from God's Word, go to intouchcanada.org.

0: we could just go up there and hang out.
1: Like open the fridge and stuff, and there would be foods laid out for us with little pre-wrapped sausages and things.
0: Mm.
1: They have pre-wrapped sausages, but they don't have pre-wrapped bacon.
0: Well, can you blame them?
1: Yeah.

0: we would eat Kraft dinner.
1: Of course we would. We just eat more.
0: And buy really expensive ketchups with it.
1: That's right. All the fanciest Dijon ketchup.

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1: So good.
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2: A mix of sun and cloud today with a chance of an afternoon shower with a high of plus 24. Clearing out overnight with a low of plus 12, with tomorrow looking sunny and warmer with a high of plus 27 with some light winds. For the rest of the five-day forecast, download our Discover Estevan app.
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4: A mix of sun and cloud today with a chance of an afternoon shower with a high of plus 24. Clearing out overnight with a low of plus 12, with tomorrow looking sunny and warmer with a high of plus 27 with some light winds. For the rest of the five-day forecast, download our Discover Estevan app.
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2: A mix of sun and cloud today with a chance of an afternoon shower with a high of plus 24. Clearing out overnight with a low of plus 12, with tomorrow looking sunny and warmer with a high of plus 27 with some light winds. For the rest of the 5-day forecast, download our Discover Estevan app.
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3: Discover Estevan Weather.
5: A mix of sun and cloud today with a chance of an afternoon shower with a high of plus 24. Clearing out overnight with a low of plus 12, with tomorrow looking sunny and warmer with a high of plus 27 with some light winds. For the rest of the five-day forecast, download our Discover Estevan app.
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3: A mix of sun and cloud today with a chance of an afternoon shower with a high of plus 24. Clearing out overnight with a low of plus 12, with tomorrow looking sunny and warmer with a high of plus 27 with some light winds. For the rest of the five-day forecast, download our Discover Estevan app.
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4: A mix of sun and cloud today with a chance of an afternoon shower with a high of plus 24. Clearing out overnight with a low of plus 12, with tomorrow looking sunny and warmer with a high of plus 27 with some light winds. For the rest of the five-day forecast, download our Discover Estevan app.
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3: A mix of sun and cloud today with a chance of an afternoon shower with a high of plus 24. Clearing out overnight with a low of plus 12, with tomorrow looking sunny and warmer with a high of plus 27 with some light winds. For the rest of the five-day forecast, download our Discover Estevan app.
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5: Discover Estevan weather.
6: A mix of sun and cloud today with a chance of an afternoon shower with a high of plus 24. Clearing out overnight with a low of plus 12, with tomorrow looking sunny and warmer with a high of plus 27 with some light winds. For the rest of the 5-day forecast, download our Discover Estevan app.
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2: A mix of sun and cloud today, scattered showers and thunderstorms.

0: windy and 22 degrees. The Humidex 25 with a UV index of 7 or high. Partly cloudy tonight, scattered showers and thunderstorms, a low of 13. Tomorrow, showers and thunderstorms, windy and 20 degrees. On Tuesday, we're expecting rain with a high of 21, and then it'll be sunny on Wednesday with a high of 24. Current weather conditions can be found anytime on your Discover Estevan app. I'm Judy Peters.
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1: A mix of sun and cloud today, scattered showers and thunderstorms, windy and 22 degrees. The Humidex 25 with a UV index of 7 or high. Partly cloudy tonight, scattered showers and thunderstorms, a low of 13. Tomorrow, showers and thunderstorms, windy and 20 degrees. On Tuesday, we're expecting rain with a high of 21, and then it'll be sunny on Wednesday with a high of 24. Current weather conditions can be found anytime on your Discover Estevan app. I'm Judy Peters.
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3: Discover Estevan weather.
4: A mix of sun and cloud today, scattered showers and thunderstorms, windy and 22 degrees. The Humidex 25 with a UV index of 7 or high. Partly cloudy tonight, scattered showers and thunderstorms, a low of 13. Tomorrow, showers and thunderstorms, windy and 20 degrees. On Tuesday, we're expecting rain with a high of 21, and then it'll be sunny on Wednesday with a high of 24. Current weather conditions can be found anytime on your Discover Estevan app. I'm Judy Peters.
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8: A mix of sun and cloud today, scattered showers and thunderstorms, windy and 22 degrees. The Humidex 25 with a UV index of 7 or high. Partly cloudy tonight, scattered showers and thunderstorms, a low of 13. Tomorrow, showers and thunderstorms, windy and 20 degrees. On Tuesday, we're expecting rain with a high of 21, and then it'll be sunny on Wednesday with a high of 24. Current weather conditions can be found anytime on your Discover Estevan app. I'm Judy Peters.
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1: Discover Estevan weather.
2: A mix of sun and cloud today, scattered showers and thunderstorms, windy and 22 degrees. The Humidex 25 with a UV index of 7 or high. Partly cloudy tonight, scattered showers and thunderstorms, a low of 13. Tomorrow, showers and thunderstorms, windy and 20 degrees. On Tuesday, we're expecting rain with a high of 21, and then it'll be sunny on Wednesday with a high of 24. Current weather conditions can be found anytime on your Discover Estevan app. I'm Judy Peters.
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7: A mix of sun and cloud today, scattered showers and thunderstorms, windy and 22 degrees. The Humidex 25 with a UV index of 7 or high. Partly cloudy tonight, scattered showers and thunderstorms, a low of 13. Tomorrow, showers and thunderstorms, windy and 20 degrees. On Tuesday, we're expecting rain with a high of 21, and then it'll be sunny on Wednesday with a high of 24. Current weather conditions can be found anytime on your Discover Estevan app. I'm Judy Peters.
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2: A mix of sun and cloud today, scattered showers and thunderstorms, windy and 22 degrees. The Humidex 25 with a UV index of 7 or high. Partly cloudy tonight, scattered showers and thunderstorms, a low of 13. Tomorrow, showers and thunderstorms, windy and 20 degrees. On Tuesday, we're expecting rain with a high of 21, and then it'll be sunny on Wednesday with a high of 24. Current weather conditions can be found anytime on your Discover Estevan app. I'm Judy Peters.
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6: A mix of sun and cloud today, scattered showers and thunderstorms, windy and 22 degrees. The Humidex 25 with a UV index of 7 or high. Partly cloudy tonight, scattered showers and thunderstorms, a low of 13. Tomorrow, showers and thunderstorms, windy and 20 degrees. On Tuesday, we're expecting rain with a high of 21, and then it'll be sunny on Wednesday with a high of 24. Current weather conditions can be found anytime on your Discover Estevan app. I'm Judy Peters.
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2: A mix of sun and cloud today, scattered showers and thunderstorms, windy and 22 degrees. The Humidex 25 with a UV index of 7 or high. Partly cloudy tonight, scattered showers and thunderstorms.

0: of 13. Tomorrow, showers and thunderstorms, windy and 20 degrees. On Tuesday, we're expecting rain with a high of 21, and then it'll be sunny on Wednesday with a high of 24. Current weather conditions can be found anytime on your Discover Estevan app. I'm Judy Peters.
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3: Discover Estevan weather.
4: A mix of sun and cloud today, scattered showers and thunderstorms, windy and 22 degrees. The Humidex 25 with a UV index of 7 or high. Partly cloudy tonight, scattered showers and thunderstorms, a low of 13. Tomorrow, showers and thunderstorms, windy and 20 degrees. On Tuesday, we're expecting rain with a high of 21, and then it'll be sunny on Wednesday with a high of 24. Current weather conditions can be found anytime on your Discover Estevan app. I'm Judy Peters.
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4: A mix of sun and cloud today, scattered showers and thunderstorms, windy and 22 degrees. The Humidex 25 with a UV index of 7 or high. Partly cloudy tonight, scattered showers and thunderstorms, a low of 13. Tomorrow, showers and thunderstorms, windy and 20 degrees. On Tuesday, we're expecting rain with a high of 21, and then it'll be sunny on Wednesday with a high of 24. Current weather conditions can be found anytime on your Discover Estevan app. I'm Judy Peters.
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7: A mix of sun and cloud today, scattered showers and thunderstorms, windy and 22 degrees. The Humidex 25 with a UV index of 7 or high. Partly cloudy tonight, scattered showers and thunderstorms, a low of 13. Tomorrow, showers and thunderstorms, windy and 20 degrees. On Tuesday, we're expecting rain with a high of 21, and then it'll be sunny on Wednesday with a high of 24. Current weather conditions can be found anytime on your Discover Estevan app. I'm Judy Peters.
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3: Discover Estevan weather.
7: A mix of sun and cloud today, some scattered showers and thunderstorms, a high of 22, the humidex 26, and today's UV index is 7 or high. Partly cloudy tonight, a low of 16. Tomorrow, a mix of sun and cloud, good chance of afternoon showers and thunderstorms, a high of 24 and the humidex 28. On Friday, mix of sun and cloud, 27 degrees, then sunshine on Saturday with a high of 28. Current weather conditions can be found anytime on your Discover Estevan app. I'm Judy Peters.
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2: A mix of sun and cloud today, some scattered showers and thunderstorms, a high of 22, the humidex 26, and today's UV index is 7 or high. Partly cloudy tonight, a low of 16. Tomorrow, a mix of sun and cloud, good chance of afternoon showers and thunderstorms, a high of 24 and the humidex 28. On Friday, mix of sun and cloud, 27 degrees, then sunshine on Saturday with a high of 28. Current weather conditions can be found anytime on your Discover Estevan app. I'm Judy Peters.
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2: From the Provincial News Desk, I'm Judy Peters. Recent severe weather has pummeled Saskatchewan with hail coming down. SGI's Director of Sask Auto Operations, Nikki Kluck, talks about the impact seen in some major centres.
3: The main storm activity we had was in Regina. Those claims are surpassing 14,000 as of today, so quite a significant storm for us. And then other communities that I can note are Estevan, which is just slightly under 50 claims, and Moose Jaw, which was under 30 claims.
2: She advises drivers to immediately call in any damage so it can get fixed right away. The city of Moose Jaw is reminding residents to keep fats, oils, and grease out of household drains. That's following several recent sewer infrastructure blockages. The city says the buildup of these materials in the sewer system can lead to significant service disruptions, including potential sewer backups affecting individual homes and, in some cases, thousands of residents. When poured down drains, fats, oils, and grease can harden and accumulate inside sewer pipes, and over time these deposits can combine with other debris to form larger blockages that restrict flow in the system. A milestone achievement years in the making is being celebrated in Oxbow as Rebecca Anderson has earned her first black belt with Red Dragon Kenpo Karate and Fitness Kickboxing. After first getting involved simply to support her children, Anderson says reaching this level was never part of the original plan. Between raising three children, working two jobs, volunteering, and training, Anderson admits her schedule is full, but says every part of it is worthwhile. And that's a look at your provincial news.
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2: A mix of sun and cloud today, some scattered showers and thunderstorms, a high of 22, the humidex 26, and today's UV index is 7 or high. Partly cloudy tonight, a low of 16. Tomorrow, a mix of sun and cloud, good chance of afternoon showers and thunderstorms, a high of 24 and the humidex 28. On Friday, mix of sun and cloud, 27 degrees, then sunshine on Saturday with a high of 28. Current weather conditions can be found anytime on your Discover Estevan app. I'm Judy Peters.
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5: Discover Estevan weather.
9: A mix of sun and cloud today. Some scattered showers and thunderstorms. A high of 22. The Humidex 26. And today's UV index is 7 or high. Partly cloudy tonight. A low of 16. Tomorrow, a mix of sun and cloud. Good chance of afternoon showers and thunderstorms. A high of 24 and the Humidex 28. On Friday, mix of sun and cloud, 27 degrees. Then sunshine on Saturday with a high of 28. Current weather conditions can be found anytime on your Discover Estevan app. I'm Judy Peters.
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6: A mix of sun and cloud today, some scattered showers and thunderstorms, a high of 22, the humidex 26, and today's UV index is 7 or high. Partly cloudy tonight, a low of 16. Tomorrow, a mix of sun and cloud, good chance of afternoon showers and thunderstorms, a high of 24 and the humidex 28. On Friday, mix of sun and cloud, 27 degrees, then sunshine on Saturday with a high of 28. Current weather conditions can be found anytime on your Discover Estevan app. I'm Judy Peters.
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2: From the Provincial News Desk, I'm Judy Peters. SGI has been closely monitoring hail damage following a series of storms that happened across June. SGI's Director of Saskato Operations, Nikki Cluck, says it's been a big year that they're prepared for.
3: This is shaping up to be one of the larger storms we've seen, but I do hearken back to, you know, years prior where Estevan did receive quite a bit of hail damage. It's not abnormal for us. We are starting to see these storm events more often. However, the scope and the scale of them really are dependent.
2: She reminds people to stay alert as we continue to move through severe weather season. The city of Moose Jaw is reminding residents to keep fats, oils, and grease out of household drains. That's following several recent sewer infrastructure blockages. The city says the buildup of these materials in the sewer system can lead to significant service disruptions, including potential sewer backups affecting individual homes and, in some cases, thousands of residents. When poured down drains, fats, oils, and grease can harden and accumulate inside sewer pipes, and over time these deposits can combine with other debris to form larger blockages that restrict flow in the system. A milestone achievement years in the making is being celebrated in Oxbow as Rebecca Anderson has earned her first black belt with Red Dragon Kenpo Karate and Fitness Kickboxing. After first getting involved simply to support her children, Anderson says reaching this level was never part of the original plan. Between raising three children, working two jobs, volunteering, and training, Anderson admits her schedule is full, but says every part of it is worthwhile. The Southeast Cornerstone Public School Division is celebrating another successful year of Terry Fox Run fundraising. Here's reporter Scott Bolton with the report from their latest board meeting.
4: Arcola School has been recognized as one of the top fundraising schools in Saskatchewan. The school raised $4,810 during the 45th anniversary campaign. The Terry Fox Foundation says the dedication of students and staff is helping drive cancer research forward. Arcola has now raised more than $129,000 over 38 Terry Fox runs.
2: Thanks, Scott. And that's a look at your provincial news.
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2: A mix of sun and cloud today, some scattered showers and thunderstorms, a high of 22, the humidex 26, and today's UV index is 7 or high. Partly cloudy tonight, a low of 16. Tomorrow, a mix of sun and cloud. Good chance of afternoon showers and thunderstorms. A high of 24 and the humidex 28. On Friday, mix of sun and cloud, 27 degrees. Then sunshine on Saturday with a high of 28. Current weather conditions can be found anytime on your Discover Estevan app. I'm Judy Peters.
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birthplace of the Robertson screwdriver, the snowblower, and the paint roller. Because we like to get things done. Happy Canada Day from CJ 1150.

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4: Discover Estevan weather.
5: A mix of sun and cloud today, some scattered showers and thunderstorms, a high of 22, the humidex 26, and today's UV index is 7 or high. Partly cloudy tonight, a low of 16. Tomorrow, a mix of sun and cloud, good chance of afternoon showers and thunderstorms, a high of 24 and the humidex 28. On Friday, mix of sun and cloud, 27 degrees, then sunshine on Saturday with a high of 28. Current weather conditions can be found anytime on your Discover Estevan app. I'm Judy Peters.
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5: Discover Estevan weather.
6: A mix of sun and cloud today, some scattered showers and thunderstorms, a high of 22, the humidex 26, and today's UV index is 7 or high. Partly cloudy tonight, a low of 16. Tomorrow, a mix of sun and cloud, good chance of afternoon showers and thunderstorms, a high of 24 and the humidex 28. On Friday, mix of sun and cloud, 27 degrees, then sunshine on Saturday with a high of 28. Current weather conditions can be found anytime on your Discover Estevan app. I'm Judy Peters.
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2: From the Provincial News Desk, I'm Judy Peters. Recent severe weather has pummeled Saskatchewan with hail coming down. SGI's Director of Sask Auto Operations, Nikki Kluck, talks about the impact seen in some major centres.
3: The main storm activity we had was in Regina. Those claims are surpassing 14,000 as of today, so quite a significant storm for us. And then other communities that I can note are Estevan, which is just slightly under 50 claims, and Moose Jaw, which was under 30 claims.
2: She advises drivers to immediately call in any damage so it can get fixed right away. The city of Moose Jaw is reminding residents to keep fats, oils, and grease out of household drains. That's following several recent sewer infrastructure blockages. The city says the buildup of these materials in the sewer system can lead to significant service disruptions, including potential sewer backups affecting individual homes and, in some cases, thousands of residents. When poured down drains, fats, oils, and grease can harden and accumulate inside sewer pipes. And over time, these deposits can combine with other debris to form larger blockages that restrict flow in the system. A milestone achievement years in the making is being celebrated in Oxbow as Rebecca Anderson has earned her first black belt with Red Dragon Kenpo Karate and Fitness Kickboxing. After first getting involved simply to support her children, Anderson says reaching this level was never part of the original plan. Between raising three children, working two jobs, volunteering, and training, Anderson admits her schedule is full, but says every part of it is worthwhile. And that's a look at your provincial news.
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2: A mix of sun and cloud today, some scattered showers and thunderstorms, a high of 22, the humidex 26, and today's UV index is 7 or high. Partly cloudy tonight, a low of 16. Tomorrow, a mix of sun and cloud, good chance of afternoon showers and thunderstorms, a high of 24 and the humidex 28. On Friday, mix of sun and cloud, 27 degrees, then sunshine on Saturday with a high of 28. Current weather conditions can be found anytime on your Discover Estevan app. I'm Judy Peters.
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Hey, this is Brian Adams. I wanted to write something about Canada because Canada is home. There's more that binds us than divides us, and this is a tribute to the pride, diversity, and spirit that I see in this country. The rest is just noise. Happy Canada Day!

0: brand new from that man, a tongue-in-cheek response to the ridiculous narrative around Canada being better off becoming anything other than Canadian, ultimately a song of unity and optimism rooted in that man's own connection to home. It's both a celebration and an invitation to reflect on what connects Canadians and to take pride in the country that we continue to build together. It's Bryan Adams in 51st State, brand new music here on the greatest hits of all time. That's sure to be a hit for this Canada Day. Happy Canada Day to you. My name is Adam Hamilton. Happy to be with you for our nation's birthday. And we've got more great music on the way, including Canadian music from Trooper Tracy Chapman on the way too.
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1: Discover Estevan weather.
8: A mix of sun and cloud today, some scattered showers and thunderstorms, a high of 22, the humidex 26, and today's UV index is 7 or high. Partly cloudy tonight, a low of 16. Tomorrow, a mix of sun and cloud, good chance of afternoon showers and thunderstorms, a high of 24 and the humidex 28. On Friday, mix of sun and cloud, 27 degrees, then sunshine on Saturday with a high of 28. Current weather conditions can be found anytime on your Discover Estevan app. I'm Judy Peters.
1: 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We are out of this world. 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

0: That song has a Canadian connection in that it was written by Canadian singer Shirley Eichard. And according to Anne Murray's 2009 book, All of Me, Anne Murray actually wanted to record that song in 1986, but her producers didn't think it would be a hit. She called her 1986 album Something to Talk About, even though it did not include that song. And Anne said she was happy that Bonnie Raitt made it a big hit 5 years later, and it ended up winning a Grammy Award for Best Female Pop Vocal Performance as well. It's Bonnie Raitt and Something to Talk About, and a little Canadian flavor for you on this Canada Day. Adam Hamilton along with you until 1 o'clock this afternoon. Happy to be with you once again. Music on the way from Stevie Nicks and Tom Cochran coming up.
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10: A mix of sun and cloud today. Some scattered showers and thunderstorms. A high of 22. The humidex 26. And today's UV index is 7 or high. Partly cloudy tonight. A low of 16. Tomorrow, a mix of sun and cloud. Good chance of afternoon showers and thunderstorms. A high of 24 and the humidex 28. On Friday, mix of sun and cloud, 27 degrees. Then sunshine on Saturday with a high of 28. Current weather conditions can be found anytime on your Discover Estevan app. I'm Judy Peters.
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0: Another great Canadian hit on this Canada Day. It's Tom Cochran and Washed Away. It's Adam Hamilton with you on this holiday Wednesday. Great to have you along today. Just getting started for this morning. We've got music on the way after 10 o'clock, including Katrina and the Waves, Street Heart, and Great Big Sea coming up.
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0: That album was huge for that man. Not only came up with that hit, but also Hollywood Nights, We've Got Tonight, and Old Time Rock and Roll, all from the Stranger in Town album, Still the Same, from Bob Seger. It is another one of the greatest hits of all time on this Canada Day. Happy to have you with me. My name is Adam Hamilton. Whether you're hitting a pancake breakfast, maybe a parade today, maybe hitting the fireworks later on tonight, hope you have a fantastic Canada Day today, celebrating this great country of ours. We got Dead or Alive on the way, Rough Trade coming up as well.
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5: A mix of sun and cloud today, some scattered showers and thunderstorms, a high of 22, the humidex 26, and today's UV index is 7 or high. Partly cloudy tonight, a low of 16. Tomorrow, a mix of sun and cloud, good chance of afternoon showers and thunderstorms, a high of 24 and the humidex 28. On Friday, mix of sun and cloud, 27 degrees, then sunshine on Saturday with a high of 28. Current weather conditions can be found anytime on your Discover Estevan app. I'm Judy Peters.
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0: It's the Tennants and Sheriff. It is greatest hits of all time. Great Canadian hit there on this Canada Day. Adam Hamilton along with you. And maybe you're a Canadian soccer fan nowadays. Maybe you weren't before, but with the FIFA World Cup going on, and maybe you certainly are now. Team Canada making a historic run so far in this tournament. Not only did they score their first win ever, they had that huge lopsided victory in the first round. They also made the knockout stage for the very first time, and now they are on to the round of 16. Very exciting if you're a Canadian soccer fan. My boy grew up playing soccer, played college level ball, and he plays soccer on a regular basis on Vancouver Island. So he is super excited for not just the World Cup, which he'd be excited for anyway, but seeing Team Canada go this far. Their next game is in that round of 16 this coming Saturday. Go Canada, go! Let's hope for the best for our boys.
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6: Discover Estevan weather.
7: A mix of sun and cloud today, some scattered showers and thunderstorms, a high of 22, the humidex 26, and today's UV index is 7 or high. Partly cloudy tonight, a low of 16. Tomorrow, a mix of sun and cloud, good chance of afternoon showers and thunderstorms, a high of 24 and the humidex 28. On Friday, mix of sun and cloud, 27 degrees, then sunshine on Saturday with a high of 28. Current weather conditions can be found anytime on your Discover Estevan app. I'm Judy Peters.
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0: It's True from Spendo Ballet. It is the greatest hits of all time. It's Adam Hamilton with you as we head to 11 o'clock on this Canada Day morning. We've got music on the way after 11 from Matchbox 20, Peter Gabriel, and Four Seasons all coming up.
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0: It's Honeymoon Suite and Feel It Again. It is the greatest hits of all time. Another great Canadian hit for you there on this Canada Day. My name is Adam Hamilton. Happy Wednesday to you. Hope you're having a great day today. Hope you're getting a chance to spend some time with family and friends celebrating this great nation of ours. How do you usually spend Canada Day? Do you hit a pancake breakfast? Do you find a parade? Do you do the fireworks? Do you find other events in your community? Lots going on around the province today to celebrate Canada Day. Hope you are enjoying your day. We'd love to know what you're doing. Let us know.
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9: A mix of sun and cloud today, some scattered showers and thunderstorms, a high of 22, the humidex 26, and today's UV index is 7 or high. Partly cloudy tonight, a low of 16.

0: 18. Tomorrow, a mix of sun and cloud. Good chance of afternoon showers and thunderstorms. A high of 24 and the humidex 28. On Friday, mix of sun and cloud, 27 degrees. Then sunshine on Saturday with a high of 28. Current weather conditions can be found anytime on your Discover Estevan app. I'm Judy Peters.
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0: That band's first concert was an opening gig for Kiss on November 19, 1979 in Calgary. After that, though, they hit the bar circuit and played many of the songs that would appear on their new album. And these shows gave the band a good idea of which tunes would find an audience, and that one was one of the winners. It's Loverboy and The Kid Is Hot Tonight. Another great Canadian hit for you on this Canada Day Wednesday. Great to have you along. My name is Adam Hamilton. We will continue on with more great tunes on the way, including Blue Rodeo and U2 coming up.
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5: Discover Estevan weather.
6: A mix of sun and cloud today, some scattered showers and thunderstorms, a high of 22, the humidex 26, and today's UV index is 7 or high. Partly cloudy tonight, a low of 16. Tomorrow, a mix of sun and cloud, good chance of afternoon showers and thunderstorms, a high of 24 and the humidex 28. On Friday, mix of sun and cloud, 27 degrees, then sunshine on Saturday with a high of 28. Current weather conditions can be found anytime on your Discover Estevan app. I'm Judy Peters.
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0: Another great Canadian hit for you on this Canada Day with Blue Rodeo. And what am I doing here? It is the greatest hits of all time. It's Canada Day Wednesday. Great to have you along. My name is Adam Hamilton. Still lots of great music to come before I take my leave of you for today, including coming up after 12, John Mellencamp, Richard Marx, and the Commodores on the way.
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2: From the Provincial News Desk, I'm Judy Peters. SGI has been closely monitoring hail damage following a series of storms that happened across June. SGI's Director of Sask Auto Operations, Nikki Cook, says it's been a big year that they're prepared for.
3: This is shaping up to be one of the larger storms we've seen, but I do hearken back to, you know, years prior where Estevan was or did receive quite a bit of hail damage. It's not abnormal for us. We are starting to see these storm events more often. However, the scope and the scale of them really are dependent.
2: She reminds people to stay alert as we continue to move through severe weather season. The city of Moose Jaw is reminding residents to keep fats, oils, and grease out of household drains. That's following several recent sewer infrastructure blockages. The city says the buildup of these materials in the sewer system can lead to significant service disruptions, including potential sewer backups affecting individual homes and, in some cases, thousands of residents. When poured down drains, fats, oils, and grease can harden and accumulate inside sewer pipes. And over time, these deposits can combine with other debris to form larger blockages that restrict flow in the system. A milestone achievement years in the making is being celebrated in Oxbow as Rebecca Anderson has earned her first black belt with Red Dragon Kenpo Karate and Fitness Kickboxing. After first getting involved simply to support her children, Anderson says reaching this level was never part of the original plan. Between raising three children, working two jobs, volunteering, and training, Anderson admits her schedule is full, but says every part of it is worthwhile. The Southeast Cornerstone Public School Division is celebrating another successful year of Terry Fox Run fundraising. Here's reporter Scott Bolton with the report from their latest board meeting.
4: Arcola School has been recognized as one of the top fundraising schools in Saskatchewan. The school raised $4,810 during the 45th anniversary campaign. The Terry Fox Foundation says the dedication of students and staff is helping drive cancer research forward. Arcola has now raised more than $129,000 over 38 Terry Fox runs.
2: Thanks, Scott. And that's a look at your provincial news.
0: Discover Estevan weather.
2: A mix of sun and cloud today, some scattered showers and thunderstorms, a high of 22, the humidex 26, and today's UV index is 7 or high. Partly cloudy tonight, a low of 16. Tomorrow, a mix of sun and cloud, good chance of afternoon showers and thunderstorms, a high of 24 and the humidex 28. On Friday, mix of

0: Sun and cloud, 27 degrees, then sunshine on Saturday with a high of 28. Current weather conditions can be found anytime on your Discover Estevan app. I'm Judy Peters.
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0: John Anderson from the band Yes sings on that song and also appears in the video. It was featured in the Degrassi Junior High TV movie School's Out in 1992. Then in the later series, Degrassi, The Next Generation. It was the name of episode 19 of season 4 in 2005. Back to 87 with Moonlight Desires from Gowan. This is another great Canadian hit for you on this Canada Day Wednesday. Adam Hamilton along with you. Hope you're enjoying your lunch hour today. Hope you're having a great day with family and friends. We got Michael Jackson and Chilliwack coming up.
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3: 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Our next cattle sale here in Weyburn is on Wednesday, July 8th. 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
5: Discover Estevan weather.
6: A mix of sun and cloud today, some scattered showers and thunderstorms, a high of 22, the humidex 26, and today's UV index is 7 or high. Partly cloudy tonight, a low of 16. Tomorrow, a mix of sun and cloud, good chance of afternoon showers and thunderstorms, a high of 24 and the humidex 28. On Friday, mix of sun and cloud, 27 degrees, then sunshine on Saturday with a high of 28. Current weather conditions can be found anytime on your Discover Estevan app. I'm Judy Peters.
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Canada, birthplace of basketball, hard-shelled hockey pads, and the Grey Cup. 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

0: If you ever wonder where that band's name came from, bass player Mike Kroeger was working at Starbucks and the coffee products would cost $1.95. So he said to the customer when giving change, "Here's your nickel back. It is Someday." It is another great Canadian hit for you on this Wednesday afternoon. It's Canada Day. Hope you're enjoying a nice day off with family and friends and enjoying this lovely country of ours. We've got music on the way before I take my leave of you from Midnight Oil and Northern Pikes coming up.
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9: A mix of sun and cloud today, some scattered showers and thunderstorms, a high of 22, the humidex 26, and today's UV index is 7 or high.

0: Cloudy tonight, a low of 16. Tomorrow, a mix of sun and cloud. Good chance of afternoon showers and thunderstorms. A high of 24 and the humidex 28. On Friday, mix of sun and cloud, 27 degrees. Then sunshine on Saturday with a high of 28. Current weather conditions can be found anytime on your Discover Estevan app. I'm Judy Peters.
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0: another great Canadian song on this Canada Day from the Northern Pikes and Girl with a Problem. It is your greatest hits of all time. It's Adam Hamilton with you. Thanks for spending some time with me on your Canada Day. Stay tuned for Ken. He'll keep you company the rest of the way for this afternoon with more great hits after 1 o'clock, including the Go-Go's, the Down Child Blues Band, and Barney Bentall all coming up. Have yourself a great rest of your Canada Day, and we'll talk to you again soon.
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1: From the Provincial News Desk, I'm Judy Peters. Recent severe weather has pummeled Saskatchewan with hail coming down. SGI's Director of Sask Auto Operations, Nikki Kluck, talks about the impact seen in some major centres.
2: The main storm activity we had was in Regina. Those claims are surpassing 14,000 as of today, so quite a significant storm for us. And then other communities that I can note are Estevan, which is just slightly under 50 claims, and Moose Jaw, which was under 30 claims.
1: She advises drivers to immediately call in any damage so it can get fixed right away. The city of Moose Jaw is reminding residents to keep fats, oils, and grease out of household drains. That's following several recent sewer infrastructure blockages. The city says the buildup of these materials in the sewer system can lead to significant service disruptions, including potential sewer backups affecting individual homes and, in some cases, thousands of residents. When poured down drains, fats, oils, and grease can harden and accumulate inside sewer pipes. And over time, these deposits can combine with other debris to form larger blockages that restrict flow in the system. A milestone achievement years in the making is being celebrated in Oxbow as Rebecca Anderson has earned her first black belt with Red Dragon Kenpo Karate and Fitness Kickboxing. After first getting involved simply to support her children, Anderson says reaching this level was never part of the original plan. Between raising three children, working two jobs, volunteering, and training, Anderson admits her schedule is full, but says every part of it is worthwhile. And that's a look at your provincial news. A mix of sun and cloud today, some scattered

0: Showers and thunderstorms, a high of 22, the Humidex 26, and today's UV index is 7 or high. Partly cloudy tonight, a low of 16. Tomorrow, a mix of sun and cloud, good chance of afternoon showers and thunderstorms, a high of 24 and the Humidex 28. On Friday, mix of sun and cloud, 27 degrees, then sunshine on Saturday with a high of 28. Current weather conditions can be found anytime on your Discover Estevan app. I'm Judy Peters.
1: Canada, birthplace of the Robertson screwdriver, the snowblower, and the paint roller. Because we like to get things done. Happy Canada Day from CJ 1150.

0: The greatest hits of all time, Tom Petty and Refugee. Afternoon, I'm Ken O'Neill. Happy Canada Day. Journey and Don't Stop Believing is next. 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
6: A mix of sun and cloud today, some scattered showers and thunderstorms, a high of 22, the humidex 26, and today's UV index is 7 or high. Partly cloudy tonight, a low of 16. Tomorrow, a mix of sun and cloud, good chance of afternoon showers and thunderstorms, a high of 24 and the humidex 28. On Friday, mix of sun and cloud, 27 degrees, then sunshine on Saturday with a high of 28. Current weather conditions can be found anytime on your Discover Estevan app. I'm Judy Peters.
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0: There's a great Canadian band, Glass Tiger, and my song, Happy Canada Day. Alanis Morissette from Ottawa, and Ironic is next. And welcome to week 5 of the CFL season. Tomorrow, the Argos are in Calgary. Friday's game has the Rough Riders in Ottawa. Edmonton travels to BC Saturday, and Sunday night, Winnipeg will be in Hamilton.
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7: A mix of sun and cloud today, some scattered showers and thunderstorms, a high of 22, the humidex 26, and today's UV index is 7 or high. Partly cloudy tonight, a low of 16. Tomorrow, a mix of sun and cloud, good chance of afternoon showers and thunderstorms, a high of 24 and the humidex 28. On Friday, mix of sun and cloud, 27 degrees, then sunshine on Saturday with a high of 28. Current weather conditions can be found anytime on your Discover Estevan app. I'm Judy Peters.
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0: The music you remember from the station that never forgets, Def Leppard with Ken O'Neill. 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

0: Still the one, that's Orleans. Your music, your memories. I'm Ken O'Neill. In Excess next. And man, if it's not the forest fire smoke in Alberta or the rainfall warnings in Saskatchewan, flash flooding, even the tornado watches and warnings in Manitoba the last few days, how about a forecast that's nothing but sunshine icons for 7 days in a row? I'm waiting for that kind of summer. Stay on top of the weather here. 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
12: A mix of sun and cloud today, some scattered showers and thunderstorms, a high of 22, the humidex 26, and today's UV index is 7 or high. Partly cloudy tonight, a low of 16. Tomorrow, a mix of sun and cloud, good chance of afternoon showers and thunderstorms, a high of 24 and the humidex 28. On Friday, mix of sun and cloud, 27 degrees, then sunshine on Saturday with a high of 28. Current weather conditions can be found anytime on your Discover Estevan app. I'm Judy Peters.
11: 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We are out of this world. 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

0: Chilliwack, What You Gonna Do When I'm Gone, Good Times, and the Greatest Hits of All Time. Afternoon, I'm Ken O'Neill. Toronto Blue Jays playing the Mets right now. That's game three in that set. Tomorrow will be a day off for the Jays. It's a travel day. And Toronto will be in Seattle for the weekend before heading to San Francisco.
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6: A mix of sun and cloud today, some scattered showers and thunderstorms, a high of 22, the humidex 26, and today's UV index is 7 or high. Partly cloudy tonight, a low of 16. Tomorrow, a mix of sun and cloud, good chance of afternoon showers.

0: Showers and thunderstorms, a high of 24 and the humidex 28. On Friday, mix of sun and cloud, 27 degrees, then sunshine on Saturday with a high of 28. Current weather conditions can be found anytime on your Discover Estevan app. I'm Judy Peters.
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0: Saskatchewan's best music. David Bowie, The Thin White Duke, and Modern Love. I'm Ken O'Neill. Turns out wishing out loud on television really does work. After joking back in March that he wanted a role in a soap opera, John Oliver is getting his chance. The Last Week Tonight host will appear in 3 episodes of General Hospital starting tomorrow. Oliver says it's an honor to be part of the show's legendary 64-year history. And if you've ever wanted to see him in a soap opera, that happens this week. I don't watch soaps, but I will be recording these 3 episodes. Should be fun.
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Hey, this is Brian Adams. I wanted to write something about Canada because Canada is home. There's more that binds us than divides us, and this is a tribute to the pride, diversity, and spirit that I see in this country. The rest is just noise. Happy Canada Day!

Bryan Adams and a brand new song. It's called 51st State. Very appropriate for this Canada Day. I'm Ken O'Neill. One of the biggest surprises of the FIFA World Cup is ranch dressing. Visitors to North America from around the world have fallen in love with our creamy condiment, with many stocking up before they head home. The problem, if it's not in a checked bag, it's being confiscated by TSA agents at the airports. Turns out the hottest World Cup souvenir isn't a jersey this time around. It's ranch.

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8: Discover Estevan weather.
9: Partly cloudy tonight, a low of 16. Tomorrow, a mix of sun and cloud. Good chance of afternoon showers and thunderstorms. A high of 24 and the humidex 28. On Friday, mix of sun and cloud, 27 degrees. Then sunshine on Saturday with a high of 28. Current weather conditions can be found anytime on your Discover Estevan app. I'm Judy Peters.
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0: Roman Gray and Shangri-La. It's the music you remember from the station that never forgets. Happy Canada Day. I'm Ken O'Neill. Another great Canadian band, The Spoons. Old Emotions next. 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
9: Partly cloudy tonight, a low of 16. Tomorrow, a mix of sun and cloud. Good chance of afternoon showers and thunderstorms. A high of 24 and the humidex 28. On Friday, mix of sun and cloud, 27 degrees. Then sunshine on Saturday with a high of 28. Current weather conditions can be found anytime on your Discover Estevan app. I'm Judy Peters.
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0: Your music, your memories. I'm Ken O'Neill. Happy Canada Day, Billy Idol and Rebel Yell. The Netherlands, who were favorites to win against Morocco, are heading home from the FIFA World Cup. That game the other night was close, but after being tied at 90 minutes, extra play didn't help, and Morocco won the game 3-2 in a penalty shootout. That's who Canada's going to play on Saturday in Houston. We're going into this round of 16 matchup. The winner will go into the quarterfinals. Go Canada!
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0: 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It's Tom Petty. Your music, your memories on this Canada Day. I'm Ken O'Neill. Cheap Trick and The Flame coming up. Have you signed up yet for the Daily News? 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
11: Discover Estevan weather.
12: Partly cloudy tonight, a low of 16. Tomorrow, a mix of sun and cloud. Good chance of afternoon showers and thunderstorms. A high of 24 and the humidex 28. On Friday, mix of sun and cloud, 27 degrees. Then sunshine on Saturday with a high of 28. Current weather conditions can be found anytime on your Discover Estevan app. I'm Judy Peters.
11: 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We're good sports. 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

0: 38 years old. It's the Tragically Hip on Your Music, Your Memories. Happy Canada Day. Another very proud Canadian band, Honeymoon Suite, on the way. Number one movie at the box office is still Toy Story 5, but there might be some competition. Minions and Monsters is opening in theaters tonight. That should be a big one. Oh, and select theaters will be showing Talladega Nights, The Ballad of Ricky Bobby, to celebrate its 20th anniversary. Remember, if you ain't first, you're last.
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4: Partly cloudy tonight, a low of 16. Tomorrow, a mix of sun and cloud. Good chance of afternoon showers and thunderstorms. A high of 24 and the humidex 28. On Friday, mix of sun and cloud, 27 degrees, then sunshine on Saturday with a high of 28. Current weather conditions can be found anytime on your Discover Estevan app. I'm Judy Peters.
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0: I drove all night. Cyndi Lauper on Saskatchewan's best music. In just a minute, Rod Stewart, Hot Legs. I'm Ken O'Neill. Some news if you're a fan of the movie Shrek. The original opened in theaters back in 2001, and the new movie, Shrek 5, is going to open at the end of June next year. And how about this? Donkey is a new standalone spin-off movie. And yes, it will star the voice of Eddie Murphy. It's scheduled for release at the end of June 2028.
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1: From the Provincial News Desk, I'm Judy Peters. Recent severe weather has pummeled Saskatchewan with hail coming down. SGI's Director of Sask Auto Operations, Nikki Kluck, talks about the impact seen in some major centres.
2: The main storm activity we had was in Regina. Those claims are surpassing 14,000 as of today, so quite a significant storm for us. And then other communities that I can note are Estevan, which is just slightly under 50 claims, and Moose Jaw, which was under 30 claims.
1: She advises drivers to immediately call in any damage so it can get fixed right away. The city of Moose Jaw is reminding residents to keep fats, oils, and grease out of household drains. That's following several recent sewer infrastructure blockages. The city says the buildup of these materials in the sewer system can lead to significant service disruptions, including potential sewer backups affecting individual homes and, in some cases, thousands of residents. When poured down drains, fats, oils, and grease can harden and accumulate inside sewer pipes, and over time these deposits can combine with other debris to form larger blockages that restrict flow in the system. A milestone achievement years in the making is being celebrated in Oxbow as Rebecca Anderson has earned her first black belt with Red Dragon Kenpo Karate and Fitness Kickboxing. After first getting involved simply to support her children, Anderson says reaching this level was never part of the original plan. Between raising three children, working two jobs, volunteering, and training, Anderson admits her schedule is full, but says every part of it is worthwhile. And that's a look at your provincial news. Partly cloudy tonight, a low of 16. Tomorrow, a mix of sun and cloud. Good chance of afternoon showers and thunderstorms. A high of 24 and the humidex 28. On Friday, mix of sun and cloud, 27 degrees. Then sunshine on Saturday with a high of 28. Current weather conditions can be found anytime on your Discover Estevan app. I'm Judy Peters.
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1: Discover Estevan weather.
6: Partly cloudy tonight, a low of 16. Tomorrow, a mix of sun and cloud. Good chance of afternoon showers and thunderstorms. A high of 24 and the humidex 28. On Friday, mix of sun and cloud, 27 degrees. Then sunshine on Saturday with a high of 28. Current weather conditions can be found anytime on your Discover Estevan app. I'm Judy Peters.
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6: Partly cloudy tonight, a low of 16. Tomorrow, a mix of sun and cloud. Good chance of afternoon showers and thunderstorms. A high of 24 and the humidex 28. On Friday, mix of sun and cloud, 27 degrees. Then sunshine on Saturday with a high of 28. Current weather conditions can be found anytime on your Discover Esteban app. I'm Judy Peters.
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